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Hello and welcome to Helicopters and Elephants on the 9th of May. Saturday again. Here we are. To our 1 hour self-help group for parents. We just listened to Me and You by George Ezra, which was

used in the movie for We're Going on a Bear Hunt. I don't know if you've seen it yet. It's really cute. You should watch it. And before we start the show here, I have the next thing is Ladybug and Courage in Me from the movie. I don't know if you've seen the movie. I didn't even know there was a movie. Yeah, my daughter educates me every day. And Ladybug, miraculous, you know, the girl that turns into a latex outfit, Ladybird. I never knew what to think of those series, but we watched the movie and it's actually not too bad. So here is the song for it.

Every day feels like summer with you from the Shaun the Sheep movie, of course. I love the song. It's just, it's so great. It's such a nice tune as well. So let's have a look what was happening last week. We had so much going on last week, so I will not go through the whole list again. We had, I just do it very quickly. Last Sunday was International Sunday, which I find so funny still. Anyway, on Monday we had May the 4th. Star Wars Day, International Firefighters Day, and a bank holiday. How did you spend your bank holiday? I had a really great Monday, and then a very bad Tuesday. And for the rest of the week, I just didn't feel right. I felt it's like Thursday on a Wednesday, and then it was Monday on Friday. It was really weird this week. I think bank holidays are not good for my inner clock or calendar or whatever that is. Then, oh yeah, we had International Midwives Day on Wednesday, International No Diet Day on Thursday, the best day of the week. And yeah, of course, yesterday here, Victory in Europe Day, and today is World Peace Day. Oh, and also, of course, yesterday was the 100th birthday of Sir David Attenborough. So we celebrated that, of course, here in my daughter's school. They made a whole thing about it. And yeah, maybe you celebrated that as well. What do we have next? Oh, Benson Boone. Yes, Benson Boone.

0: And of course, when we play Benson Boone, we also have to play Alex Warren. I don't know, in my head they just belong together. Fever Dream, the latest one from Alex Warren, and I think it's a really nice one as well. So let's have a look what is going on this weekend, and there is actually a lot going on. Of course, the weather is not really up for it. Let's hope, fingers crossed, that the weather won't be too bad today. It will be better tomorrow as far as I can see in the weather forecast, but of course you can never trust that. So so let's see, we have all weekend, we have the Medieval Festival in Ormskirk again. It's in the Coronation Park in Ormskirk, and we've been there like 3 years ago or so. It's you know, I was a bit disappointed because from Germany I know medieval festivals in a different way. But now I have visited some here in the UK, and from the ones I visited here in the UK, the one in Ormskirk was actually one of the good ones. And you should go there, you know, if you like the medieval stuff and the replay of the medieval times, sword fights and stuff, then you should go. It's really nice. They made a big of effort, and I mean, maybe you are just on the way to the beach and go through Ormskirk anyway, then you can stop there for an hour. It's not big, but it's a nice thing to do. Then also all weekend we have the Skorten UK Truck and Tractor Pull in Skorten, of course. The Truck and Tractor Pull, always very famous. And not so much for me, I have to say. Yeah, I it's so loud and it's so unnecessary. It seems like such a man thing to do. Yeah, on a weekend, let's put heavy weights on our tractor and see how far we come. It just doesn't make sense in my head, but also doesn't football. So now I said it. Today we have the 18s and under equestrian championship at Paul's Farm Stables, and we had that like a few weeks ago, but it had to be cancelled because of the weather. So this time, hopefully, it will work. Right, let's have a look. Then on Sunday, tomorrow, we have a Horten Tower motorcycle sprint. It's a really good motorcycle event in Horten Tower, and you know the events in Horten Tower are usually very good, so that's something we can recommend. Then in Werden Hall is the wedding fair again, so if you want to have a look into Werden Hall, how it looks now after the refurbishment and the rebuild and all this, and you haven't done it yet, then you should go for the wedding fair. I'm sure they don't check if you actually really looking for a wedding venue or if you're just having a nosy. I hope. So, and of course, in the Vehicle Museum is something going on tomorrow as well. The Lotus Drivers Club meets there. And I have to admit that I don't know what Lotus is. So I think in this short thing here, I have already said I don't understand tractor pull, I don't understand football, and I don't know what Lotus is. Maybe I should read up on that. And I will do that while you are listening to Under the Sea from Ariel.
1: Ariel, listen to me. The human world, it's a mess.

0: happens.
1: Rumi and Gino singing Free in the K-pop Demon Hunters movie. Of course, K-pop Demon Hunters. I had a look in my past show since that movie came out, and I think I played K-pop Demon Hunters, at least one song from that movie in every show. And I'm not so sure if I should apologize for that or if we just all agree how great that movie was and that we are all waiting secretly for part two. Anyway, parenting topic. What did I want to talk about today? And of course, I'm always talking about a topic that occupied me this week. And what occupied me the most was a haircut. And not my haircuts, of course, but the children's haircuts. And I don't know if I have even the right to have an opinion there, because I always think, you know, that that's their body and a part of their body, and they can decide themselves what kind of hair cuts or style or whatever they want to have. And I want to have them to have short hair, not really like a buzz cut or something, but short hair, easy to maintain, easy to brush the knots out in the morning, and not hanging in any food or coffees or whatever. Like yesterday, oh, I was so annoyed. Every time, so my daughter has always open hair, and she has very long hair, and the hair is just everywhere. It hangs in her food, it hangs in, and she was bending over the table yesterday to grab a toy, and her hair was completely in my coffee, submerged in my coffee. So I said to her, we need to cut your hair, I want you to have short hair. And she almost cried because she thought I'm serious. So it's their opinion and their decision what they want to have. But this week, luckily, was the week where my son decided he wants to have shorter hair. And I don't wait then, you know. If he says that, I just ask for one time for reassurance. Are you really sure? And when he says yes, then I just go for it. I don't wait another day or so he can change his mind again. No, I just run upstairs, get the scissors, and cut off what I can. And that's also how it looks like. It's a 2-minute haircut. But, you know, if I would make a hairdresser's appointment, first of all, he wouldn't like the hairdresser, he wouldn't like the salon, he wouldn't like the situation where he is like on that chair all by himself, and you know, he wouldn't like that. And also, he would have to wait for a week or so, I don't know. Actually, I've never made a hairdresser's appointment for a child. Maybe it's quicker, yeah? So anyway, I just imagine that he would not like that. And every time when I ask him, would you like to go to a hairdresser's? And he knows what a hairdresser is. He has seen me sitting there. Then he says no. So far, it's all fine. He's 4 years old. His friends don't mind if there's like a little cut there and then a little, you know, it's not very straight here. And or it's also not the same length on both sides of his head, which I'm very sorry for. But, you know, he will eventually forgive me when he sees the pictures of him from now, when he's like 18, 20, 25. I hope he will forgive me. My daughter has forgiven me already. She knows I cut her hair until she was like 5 or 6. And she didn't have a problem with that. Of course, I don't cut her hair anymore. She's too old now. It has to be straight now. So, and in that topic, I found, of course, Wickfield is the best person here to round that up. It's Saturday night.

Wakefield and Saturday Night of the 90s, of course, yeah. Wasn't that a great decade for music? And actually it wasn't, but when I now listen to all the music from the 90s, I get this nostalgic feeling, and it just makes me feel better. Even though back then I didn't like the music much, I really like it now. Weird, isn't it? So what else could we talk about today? Maybe we talk about Mumgild, you know? What do you think? I played a bit Mumgild at the beginning of the show, actually, when I, you know, we talked about, I told you about what was happening last week, and we had a bank holiday on Monday, and I said the words that I had a really good Monday, and I really enjoyed the bank holiday, and then I felt really guilty, because I did not spend the Monday with my kids. I had a really cool walk up Darwin Tower, you know, and a really nice evening, and I was in the pub and met some friends. It was good. It was a nice, relaxed day. Nobody wanted something from me. Nobody demanded anything. I could just do whatever I wanted for one whole day of work, of child care duty, and it was great. And you see, I feel already guilty for saying that it was great. And shouldn't I have, you know, enjoyed that more with my children? Wouldn't have had been, it might, you know, it would have been enjoyable, of course. Yeah, of course, we always have nice days together. But the break was nice, you know, and I just enjoyed a whole day. And it's so rare that I get those. So it was really nice. Anyway, maybe you feel the same sometimes. You know, the guilt that when you enjoy time away from your kids, and then you think, shouldn't I enjoy the time with my kids as much as I should, you know, as I enjoy them without it. It's a different kind of enjoyment. Just settle on that. Yeah, it's not the same kind of joy you feel when you're alone with your feet up and a hot coffee in your hand. That's a different kind of joy than the joy you feel when, I don't know, you go out with your children and you play a bit and you see them going on along with each other for like 5 minutes, and you have this moment of, oh, isn't it great to have two children? That's a different kind of joy. Yeah, it's also joy. It's also very enjoyable, but it's also full of responsibility and all the nice things that we just need a break from sometimes. So mom guilt, don't feel any guilt about enjoying time away from your kids, because it's so much better and so much easier to be for them, to be there for them when you see them again. So. Oh, yeah. And the next song is, goes exactly in that one. This is a song I listen to even when the kids are not in the car, because I like it really much. And I got a bit of, what? You have listened to that song without us? Gate tripping here in the car this week. And it's Ping Pong.

John Bon Jovi and Always. What a nice song from the 90s. Oh, yeah, of course. Yeah, when you have a heartbreak in your when you're 15, 14, 16 years old, that is what you would listen to. So, what else can we talk about? There's nothing left, really. I tried to find a recommendation that I could recommend to you, but I just couldn't find anything. You know that I always recommend things that made parenting easier for me this week, but I don't want to say it was very difficult, yeah, but it was not made easier by something else other than us, really. I mean, I had a break on Monday. I told you that really helped me. Then the kids had a break for me as well, which that really helped them as well. We painted the kitchen. That was nice. I can totally recommend to include kids into the DIY things, yeah. Give them a paintbrush, let them paint something. That's, of course... You will have a lot of work afterwards to paint over the things that shouldn't have been painted or whatever. Or you spend a lot of time putting masking tape on plastic foil and stuff everywhere. I did. And I let the children paint the kitchen. And it was great. Yeah, for us, it worked. It might not... You can try it out, yeah, but I cannot guarantee that it will give you the result you wanted. Anyway, let's listen to Flatbed Truck. We haven't listened to Flatbed Truck in a while. You know that album with all the songs about the different kinds of trucks, and we love it so much. We still listen to everything, but of course our favorite one is Flatbed Truck, and that's the one here.

Gabriel and Out of Reach. Oh, I have played so much 90s this week, didn't I? I will try to play less 90s next week again, I promise. But before we end the show here, let's have a look what will be going on next week. And there's not much. It's a quiet week, as it seems. Of course, there's always the chance that I forgot something. But it looks like on Tuesday we have International Nurses Day, which is very important. Please don't forget, in the pandemic times, we have applauded them all. They certainly deserve more. So don't forget about the nurses. That's Tuesday. Then on Friday, we have the International Day of Families. And then we have something else, which I didn't know existed. So I thought I'd share that with you. It's and I hope that I pronounced that correctly here. Oh dear, what was it again? I have to listen to Google telling me how to pronounce that again. It's conscientious, conscientious, con conscientious. Anyway, International Conscientious Objectors Day. And a conscientious objector is someone who didn't want to join the army. So that is what we celebrate on Friday. All the people who don't want to join the army because, you know, you don't have to if you don't want to, usually. That's on Friday. And yeah, because I played so much 90s, I thought, why not going back into the past a little bit more and play something from my favorite band? And of course, you know that as well. It's the Beatles, and Your Mother Should Know.

Singer Jackie Keith Whitney's star was on the rise when he drank himself to death on the 9th of May 1989. At that time, Whitley was enjoying his third number one single with I'm No Stranger to the Rain, ironically a song about overcoming depression and alcoholism. Whitney, known for his neo-traditional brand of country, popularised by hit artists such as George Strait and Randy Travis, grew up in Sandy Hook, Kentucky. In 1969, he performed in a musical contest with Brother Dwight on a five-string banjo. Ricky Skaggs was also in the contest. Skaggs and Whitney hit it off right away and quickly befriended each other. A 15-year-old Whitley and 16-year-old Skaggs were discovered in West Virginia by Ralph Stanley, and the two soon joined Ralph's band, establishing himself as lead singer in bluegrass music. Whitley moved to Nashville in 1983 and began his recording career there. During a tour to promote his 1985 LA to Miami album, he met and began a romantic relationship with country singer Laurie Morgan. The pair were married in November 1986, and they had their only child, a son, Jesse Keith Whitley, in June 87. Whitley also adopted Laurie's daughter, Morgan, from her first marriage. Whitney only recorded two albums but charted 12 songs on the country charts, with a further 7 more following his death. Miami, Miami became his first top 20 hit, leading the way for When You Say Nothing at All and Don't Close Your Eyes. In 1988, his first three singles from his studio album, Don't Close Your Eyes, all reached number one. On the 13th of January 1990, it was a bittersweet day for friends, family and fans of Whitley. It was on that date that Whitney's song It Ain't Nothing landed at

top of the charts more than 8 months after his death. It Ain't Nothing was the second single and second number one hit from Whitley's I Wonder Do You Think of Me record, which was the first album released after his death. The song showed an optimism that hid Whitney's private battle with alcohol and depression. Whitley's years of alcoholism had severely compromised his health, and sadly he died of alcohol intoxication at his Goodlettsville home at the age of 34. It Ain't Nothing was Whitley's last song to hit the top of the charts.

0: 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Maybe you'd like me to play one of your favourite tracks, you know, that special one that brings back a memory, or to make a dedication, then I will. Just let me know the track and very briefly why you'd like to hear it. Drop me an email to greywarriormusic@aol.com.
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0: And it's time for our requested line dance track. So, table out the kitchen, dancing shoes on, it's dance time. And our requested line dance track this week is from Pauline. It's for the dance, Dancing in the Country. The music is from Tyler Hubbard's 2022 Dancing in the Country EP. The track, what else? Dancing in the Country.

0: and we'll have a look at our local wine dance charts this week, the top five, a little change going on. Up from 6 to 5 this week, The Wedding Is the Dance, the track of the same name from Nathan Evans and St. Finks. Up from 5 to this week's 4, Ziggy Is the Dance, the track I Wanna Dance With Somebody from Ziggy in the House. Up from 4 to 3 this week, One More for the Road Is the Dance, the track of the same name from Cure. No change at 2, Our Second Chance Is the Dance, the track Someday from Hira Bjork. Which means it's still at number 1, no change, Dangerous Games Is the Dance, the track of the same name from Justus B. Goursson. Maybe you'd like me to play one of your favourite tracks, you know, that special one that brings back a memory, or to make a dedication, then I will. Just let me know the track and very briefly why you'd like to hear it. Drop me an email to greywarriormusic@aol.com.
1: It seems like the first of the milestones for you is the city, the town.
0: And my line dance choice this week is for the dance. She Knows It. The music is from Luke Bryan's 2026 single, Country, and She Knows It.

decade on from the album that reshaped his career, John Pardy is celebrating the legacy of California Sunrise with a newly expanded 10th anniversary edition to arrive on the 12th of June. The reissue of the 3x platinum chart-topping record will include 3 previously unreleased tracks, Drinking and Dancing, If I Had Another Heart, and the newly available How Did You Know, alongside the original 12-song track list that helped redefine modern country back in 2016. The anniversary release arrives as Pardy continues to build momentum internationally, with his current single Boots Off from Honky Tonk Hollywood holding the number one spot on the UK country radio chart for a second consecutive week, blending his signature twang with a modern party-ready edge. The track shows that while California Sunrise may be a decade old, the sound it helped pioneer is still very much alive and evolving.

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1: Country music is well known for its collaborations, and there's no shortage of duets within the genre's lifespan. Johnny and June, Kenny and Dolly, Jones and Wynette. Listening to Kacey Musgraves' new Miranda Lambert duet, Horses and Divorces, feels a whole lot like being a fly on a wall while two people are quashing a decade-year-old feud. It's that direct and transparent. Anyone who's nosy about country star drama will find some reward in parsing these lyrics. In one line, Lambert cracks a joke about Musgrave's noted fondness for marijuana, singing, "I'd ride on my high horse, you'd still be higher." Musgraves returns with a reference to Lambert's long-standing love of pyrotechnics in her lyrics, singing, "A few years ago, you'd have set me on fire." But trading barbs isn't the point of the song. It's actually a blow-by-blow of how the two artists have buried the hatchet. They realise they've got more in common than meets the eye. Horses, divorces, Texas, alcohol, and a love for Willie Nelson. Was Kacey Musgraves and Miranda Lambert's feud real? You betcha. Kacey Musgraves confirmed this week that their beef was grass-fed grade A. The two parts to this story. The first and simplest stems from the 2013 CMAs, when a camera caught Musgraves looking, well, less than happy as Lambert accepted her Female Vocalist of the Year trophy. Musgraves had been nominated in that category too, and Lambert shouted her out during the speech, saying, "East Texas girls gotta stick together." Musgraves said at the time it was all a misunderstanding, that as a new artist she was still getting used to cameras being on her 24/7, and the cameras simply caught her in a non-smiling moment. She also said she'd been in touch with Lambert and things were all good between them. The second piece of the story dates from a couple of years prior, when Lambert received a pitch for Mama's Broken Heart. Musgraves had co-written that song with Shane McAnally and Brandy Clark, and she hoped to keep the song for her own project. "It was going to be my first single, and I love the song so much," Musgraves says, adding that she'd been writing for other people for years by then. On top of that, Musgraves and Lambert already had some complicated backstory. It was two singers from two nearby small Texas towns. There's a lot that comes with that. Then we each take our own paths, both leading us to Nashville at different times, she recounts. Then the song gets pitched to her without my consent or knowledge. "It was a tricky situation," Musgraves continued. "She ended up loving the song and she really wanted it, and I had other co-writers to consider." Ultimately, Musgraves says she's glad things happened the way they did. The situation forced her to return to the drawing board and write Merry-Go-Round, and Mama's Broken Heart was a chart-topping hit for Lambert.

Casey Musgraves and Miranda Lambert introduced this week's Music from the Movies and Stage Shows. And our Music from the Movies and Stage Shows this week comes from 2010's Pure Country 2, The Gift, a musical western film directed by Christopher Kane. Pure Country 2, The Gift, follows 1992's Pure Country and stars country music artist Katrina Elam. The filming took place in Los Angeles and premiered on the 15th of October 2010. Three angels bestow the gift of song to a young girl, Bobby, played by Katrina Elam, who must follow a series of rules in order to hold on to it during her rise to fame and fortune. Bobby leaves her small town for Nashville, hoping to become a singing superstar. Before she leaves, her Aunt Ella, played by Jackie Welch, tells her she will succeed beyond her wildest dreams if only she never lies, is always fair, and never breaks a promise. As she prepares to board the bus, Aunt Ella gives her a locket containing a picture of her mother and a $100 bill, so you can always come home. In Nashville, Bobby lands a job at a sushi restaurant owned by a man named Marita, who believes that anyone who's aspiring to be in the music business will not work hard in his restaurant. So when he asks Bobby if she's a singer, all of his employees are shaking their heads no behind him. She responds, "No." Angels in heaven wince and say, "That's one." Meaning she's broken the first of the three rules that govern her gift. More rules are broken. She dumps the band. She breaks a promise to her drunken father that she will stand by him no matter what. As she heads out on stage, a strong wind blows and takes her voice, her gift, away with it. When Bobby opens her mouth to sing, only a hoarse noise issues forth, and she runs from the stage. Bobby visits expert after expert to try to get her voice back. She is told more than once that because of the way her larynx is formed, she should never have been able to sing at all. Her ability to sing was a miracle. The experts all agree that she will never, ever sing again. Will Bobby be redeemed and the gift restored? Will Bobby's voice return to its former glory? You have to watch the film to find out. And the three tracks I've picked from Pure Country 2, The Gift soundtrack, are all from Katrina Elam. The first one is Dream Big. The second one, Would You Love Me Anyway? And the third one, If Your Love Was a Rock.

0: So there were our three tracks from Pure Country 2, The Gift soundtrack, all from Katrina Elam. The first one, Dream Big. The second one, Would You Love Me Anyway? And the third one, just finished there, If Your Love Was a Rock.
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2: 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Maybe you'd like me to play one of your favourite tracks, you know, that special one that brings back a memory, or to make a dedication, then I will. Just let me know the track and very briefly why you'd like to hear it. 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
0: Global superstar Keith Urban is setting the tone for summer with the announcement of his 13th studio album, Flow State, due to arrive on the 12th of June. Known for his genre-bending approach and standout guitar work, Urban takes a different turn on Flow State, driving into the smooth, sun-soaked world of yacht rock. The album reimagines classic tracks while pairing them with new material, creating what Urban describes as a feel-good, escapist soundtrack designed to bring listeners together. Featuring collaborations with Michael McDonald, Little Big Town and John Mayer, the project blends nostalgia with modern polish, capturing the breezy spirit of classics like Summer Breeze, Baby Come Back and Just the Two of Us, alongside original songs including We Go Back. Urban shared that the inspiration behind the album comes from the original intent of the genre itself, music created as an antidote to stress, built to unite and uplift. His goal with Flow State is to recreate that same sense of ease and connection, offering listeners a moment to pause, relax, and feel present.

Ashley Cook has announced her self-titled second album will be out on the 14th of August. Along with the news, Cook revealed plans to drop a new song, High School Sweetheart. Just a few days before sharing this exciting new chapter, the songstress gave fans a preview of what's to come, the premiere of her new song, High School Sweetheart, which dropped officially yesterday. This marks the fifth track to arrive in advance of the full-length project following Baby Blues, Excuses, The Chart Climbing The Hell You Are, and X's. The remaining titles on the 15-song track list have yet to be revealed.

Country hitmaker Drew Baldridge is hitting the road this summer with his newly announced Farm Faith Family Tour, a 14-day headline run that will take him across the US. The tour announcement arrives alongside new music, with Baldridge releasing Love Needs You, a heartfelt, nostalgia-stoked summer anthem inspired by the early days of his relationship with his wife. The track draws on small-town memories of backwood drives, windows down, and country radio, echoing the influence of classics like Randy Travis and Tim McGraw and Faith Hill. Rooted in simplicity and sincerity, Love Needs You captures the kind of unpolished real-life moments that lay the foundation for lasting love.

0: 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Bye-bye.
1: 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Stay.

It's 1971 for the next 3 hours on Stafford's World, the year that Britain said hello to decimalisation, and we threw away our sixpences, our threepenny bits and our half a crown. We were pretty annoyed about that, weren't we? And the world said hello to hot pants, the biggest fashion item since the miniskirt. We also said goodbye to the Beatles Apple Company, only just been around for a few years, but it was wound up following the court action by Paul McCartney after the breakup of the Beatles. 1971, I'm Mark Stafford. Welcome along, 3 hours in 71. And it was Mercy, Mercy Me, one of the songs about the environment and the problems with the world today from that superb album, What's Going On, from Marvin Gay. And the biggest single of that year in Britain was Rod Stewart's Maggie May, which sold millions and, well, lots anyway, in 1971. I'm Mark Stafford, looking at 1971. These guys were together for a very short time. A couple of old guys from the 60s reunited as a duo. Alan Price and Georgie Fame together, and Rosetta.

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0: Stafford's World.

No, it wasn't a single. It was what we called an EP back then, probably one of the last EPs. It was the end of the EP, really, by the early 70s. Jethro Tull's Life is a Long Song. It charted in the top 10. And before that, Alan Price and Georgie Fame working together for a short time in the early 70s. Rosetta was the only single success they had. But they did have a TV show, which probably should have got them another hit single if they had another good song as good as that. It is Stafford's World, and in 1971, Elton John was massive in America. They were ahead of us. They're probably about 6 months ahead of us in discovering Elton and taking his music to heart. We'd only just got into him with Your Song, which was a big hit in the later part of 1970 for Elton John in the early part of 1971. But this was from a soundtrack of a film which Elton and Bernie wrote the music to. This was Friends.

this chestnut mare. Been chasing her for weeks. 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

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She's running along just fine, till she stops and something spooked her. The sidewinder all coiled and ready to strike. She doesn't know what to do for a second, but then she jumps off the edge.

1971, it was the Byrds returning to the charts after a bit of a sabbatical. British single wise, they hadn't been in the British charts since 1966. The Byrds and Chestnut Mare, and before that, Elton John's song from the film soundtrack of Friends that was top 40 single wise in America. But we didn't want to know. We weren't really in love with Elton that much in 1971. It just grew and grew over the next year or so. But Friends was a big single in America. Now this guy was a left field guy in terms of single hits. He came out of nowhere. He'd actually been in the record business for quite a long time. He'd worked with the Beatles as an engineer, the recording engineer at Abbey Road for EMI Records. Norman Smith, he changed his name to Hurricane Smith, and the rest was history.

0: In the end, his career was short and sweet, though his next single, Oh Babe, What Would You Say, was bigger than that one. Hurricane Smith's debut single, Don't Let It Die. Norman Hurricane Smith, former EMI recording engineer, worked with the Beatles and also was credited as the guy who brought the band Pink Floyd to EMI Records and to Abbey Road to record their early stuff, including Pink Floyd's See Emily Play, which he engineered back in 1967. It's 1971. We're looking at the music and the memories of that year, and we return with one of the big albums selling very well in 1971. It was the Layla and Other Assorted Love Songs album from Derek and the Dominoes. That's next.
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5: The countdown has begun for the Apollo 14 mission to the moon. Astronauts Shepard, Roussa, and Mitchell underwent a four-hour medical examination today and were pronounced ready to fly.
6: A hard dock, Houston. Set the hard dock.
7: Roger, Al. That's great. Super job, Stu.
8: And the moon landing went off without a hitch. Shepard and Mitchell spent 33 hours on the lunar surface gathering up 96 pounds of rocks. There also was time for a little hijinks. Shepard became the first person to play golf on the moon.
2: It's 1971.

There were more goodbyes in 1971 as we said goodbye to a legendary US TV show as the Ed Sullivan Show aired for the final time on American TV. Four Tops and Simple Game. They were struggling for success, actually, at the latter part of their career on Motown. And they would eventually leave Motown very shortly after that hit, Four Tops, Simple Game, which was a Moody Blues song. And Mike Pinder of the Moody Blues and Justin Hayward helped them out with that particular song. And Justin Hayward played on the record and Mike Pinder helped on the production side. And before that, from a great album, Layla and Other Assorted Love Songs. It was a single from it in 1971. Bell Bottom Blues, Derek and the Dominoes. And talking about great albums, they didn't come any bigger than those Led Zeppelin albums, did they? And in 1971, after a period running through the numbers, we were at Led Zeppelin 4 with this. Hey, hey,

amazing to believe that in the period from January 1969 to October 1971, that's just 3 years and 9 months, they cut four of the greatest rock albums of all time, Led Zeppelin 1, 2, 3, and 4. Led Zeppelin's Black Dog from number 4 in that series of classic albums. Industrial disputes hit the UK in 1971, sparked by the Conservative government's new industrial relations bill, and Stanley Kubrick's X-rated A Clockwork Orange movie premieres.

0: There was me, that is Alex, and my three droogs, that is Pete, Georgie, and Dim. And we sat in the Corova milk bar trying to make up our razoodocs what to do with the evening.
1: Here is what critics are saying about Stanley Kubrick's A Clockwork Orange. Vincent Canby of the New York Times wrote, "It is brilliant, a tour de force of extraordinary images, music, words, and feelings. A Clockwork Orange is so beautiful to look at and to hear that it dazzles the senses and the mind.
2: It's enterprising, aggressive, young, bold, vicious. He'll do."
1: Film critics have given A Clockwork Orange their award as Best Film of the Year and have named Stanley Kubrick Best Director of the Year. Stanley Kubrick's A Clockwork Orange from Warner Brothers is rated X, under 17 not admitted.
3: From the UK to Australia and from Germany to the USA, this is Stafford's World.

shadow. Albums were doing very nicely, thank you, in 1971. That was a successful one for Cat Stevens from the Teaser and the Firecat album. A hit single for him was Moon Shadow. And one of the strangest releases that was to chart in 1971 was a bunch of old songs from the 19th century strung together by a guy called Mickey Newbury, an American folk rock singer. He put the three songs together. He called it the American Trilogy, or An American Trilogy. And later on, Elvis took it to heart, became one of his big songs on his shows and a big song for him in later years. But in 1971, this was the guy who came up with the idea of an American trilogy, Mickey Newbury.

another one of the hits. Again, a band coming to the end of their career. They were falling out between themselves in 1971, and it would be all over by 1972 for them. One more to go, and it'll be this one, a song that didn't do anything at all, from a guy who really struggled to get his music heard and eventually had a very sad end to his musical career. He was a guy called Emmett Rhodes. He was just the end of his teens when he started cutting albums for Dunhill Records, and he signed a label deal with them where he had to cut six albums in three years, and he produced and played everything on the albums. By the time he got to the third album, he said that's it. He walked away, he threw the contract in the bin, and Dunhill Records sued him, didn't pay him any royalties on any song, and to this day he doesn't earn anything from the music he did in those early years, including this one from the second album he put out in those three. It was an album called Mirror, out in 1971. The great Emmett Rhodes, and Love Will Stone You.

So we're sailing through the seas of time. We're in 1971, and precisely we're in the month of May. I'm Mark Stafford. If we look at America's big-selling rock singles, first of all, the Cashbox 100, we'll have a little poke around at the latter stages, the bottom end of the top 100. Pretty low for this one, 95 for a band who were well-known, in fact, in around this period, 1971, because we saw them at Woodstock. They were great rock and rollers. They were Sha Na Na, and they were looking to get rid of some of the rock and roll tags by cutting some pop singles and pop rocky singles, and they did some pretty good stuff, but it just didn't sell well enough. They were 95 with this as they tried to cast off those rock and roll roots. Sha Na Na at 95 and only one song.

Spector, wife of Phil Spector, and the voice of the Ronettes, its hits in the early 60s. And Phil Spector produced it, and George Harrison wrote it. It was out of the bin of the songs left over from the All Things Must Pass album from George Harrison. Try Some, Buy Some. It was on Apple Records and didn't do that well, which was a shame. Number 70 in the Cashbox 100, it was Try Some, Buy Some, Ronnie Spector. Sean Anar at 95 there as well with Only One Song. And talking about George, he was doing okay for writing royalties in the American Hot 100. At 22, Richie Havens was covering his song from the Abbey Road album.

It's May 1971 in Saint-Tropez. The wedding of the year takes place as Mick Jagger marries Bianca there in the sunshine, and a wedding attended by a host of stars, including Paul McCartney, Eric Clapton and Ringo Starr. And in Britain, the Daily Sketch newspaper closes in May 1971. We're checking out those songs bubbling under in America. 22, Richie Havens doing his own stamp on the Beatles, Here Comes the Sun. And we're into the Big Ten and talking about putting your own stamp on somebody else's song. Very hard to imagine anybody outdoing Joni Mitchell on a Joni Mitchell song, but Ian Matthews and Matthews Southern Comfort did with their version of Joni's Woodstock.

They came from Australia. They were produced by Maurice Gibb of the Bee Gees. They were Tin Tin and Toast and Marmalade for Tea. And it was Matthew's Southern Comfort and the superb version, their version of Joni Mitchell's Woodstock, which was at number 10. In America, President Nixon orders state police into the heart of Washington, D.C. in order to remove 30,000 anti-Vietnam War protesters camped in the city. And at Wembley Stadium in the UK, Arsenal beat their deadly rivals Tottenham to win the FA Cup and secure a rare cup and league double back in May 1971. We're looking at the big songs in America. John Lennon and the Plastic Ono Band were at number

caused a lot of controversy in its time. Murray Head with the Trinidad Singers from the Jesus Christ Superstar soundtrack, and Superstar, the title song from that. So very much a controversial song in its time. He was at 7. John Lennon and the Plastic Ono Band were at 6 with Power to the People, as we check out May 1971, the month of British Prime Minister Edward Heath and French President Georges Pompidou ended 2 days of talks, which would pave the way for Britain's entry into the European common market. And also the US space probe Mariner 9 was launched towards Mars back in May 1971. Well, John was there setting off his career with Power to the People, although he'd been there before with Give Peace a Chance and Cold Turkey. It was all kicking off, though, for the ex-Beatles. Ringo was at 6 with his first hit single since leaving the Beatles, and it don't come easy.

0: You're on a 3-hour journey through rock and roll history with Mark Stafford. Stafford's World will be right back very soon.
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0: 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James Bond.
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2: In Ian Fleming's Diamonds Are Forever.

song was written by Rupert Holmes, who would become the guy who did the Pina Colada song in the late 70s. But he was with the band The Boys in 1971, producing them and sorting them all out production-wise. It was Timothy by The Boys, a song about cannibalism, but they didn't want you to know that, did they, in 1971. Rolling Stones were at 4 with Brown Sugar, and it was The Doors at 3 with Love Her Madly.

single from the LA Woman album, the band The Doors, and one of the final singles for the band before Jim Morrison was to no longer be around. Love Her Madly from the LA Woman album from The Doors. It's May 1971 in Athens in Greece. Chelsea defeat Real Madrid 2-1 to win the European Cup Winners' Cup final. And in a poll in the New Musical Express, Eric Clapton is voted the greatest guitarist of all time, narrowly beating Jimi Hendrix, with B.B. King in third place back in May 1971. We're into the top two in America, and One It Wonder Band at number two came from an American Saturday morning kids cartoon, this song. It was Daddy Dewdrop and Chickaboom, Don't You Just Love It.

0: Drop, we're at two with Chicka Boom, Don't You Just Love It, and the biggest selling rock and pop single in America in May 1971 came from the Three Dog Night. It was Joy to the World.
1: Jeremiah was a bullfrog, was a good friend of mine.

0: It was May 1971, and topping the singles pop and rock wise in May 1971 in America were the Three Dog Night with Joy to the World. May 1971 in the British Parliament, 100 Labour MPs defied party policy and voted in favour of joining the EEC. And off the coast of Holland, the Mebo 2, the home of the offshore radio station Radio North Sea International, is bombed by frogmen hired by rival broadcaster Radio Veronica.
1: This is the radio ship Mebo 2, 4 miles off the coast of Scheveningen in Holland. From the radio ship Mebo 2, we require assistance urgently due to a fire on board this vessel at the present time caused by a bomb being thrown into our engine room. There is a fire on board in the engine room of this ship, and we require assistance urgently.
2: One of the joint owners, Erwin Meister, flew from Geneva this morning to check the damage. He reckons it will cost £20,000 to put it right. Crispin St. John described what happened last night.
3: Well, I suddenly heard a bang, and it was louder than our usual bang when the tender hits the side of the boat. Also, at that time of night, don't expect a tender to arrive, especially on the sea when it's foggy. So my first reaction with the other members of the crew was to rush straight up on deck of the ship and look round.
4: There can't be many DJs who've had to abandon their stations and go and sit in the rubber dinghy.
3: Thankfully, no.
4: What was it like, in fact? Were you particularly worried when you got off?
3: Well, we could see the fire and it was just glowing red. It was the best thing to do. There's no other choice.
2: DJs here are still cheerful, and last night's fire hasn't stopped their programs. Nor will it, for this pirate radio ship won't be putting into port for repairs. They'll all be done at sea, safely outside Dutch territorial waters. Desmond Hamill, ITN, off the Dutch coast.
0: Well, I'm happy to report that following the attack on the ship, everything was okay and they were back to full power the next day and broadcasting as normal. It was May 1971, and you're with the music and the memories on Stafford's World. And from the big singles in America, let's move over to the big selling rock albums in Britain in May 1971. And it was Crosby, Stills, Nash & Young and the live album, the live double album, Four Way Street.
5: It's 1971.

0: Stafford's World.
1: Remember 1971.
2: Just once in a decade, in a lifetime maybe, the world of entertainment is disrupted and utterly elated by something entirely new.
3: Good Lord!
2: It could be the script, the presentation, the players, or a combination of all three that team together to transform the ordinary into the original, to emerge with something completely different.
4: And now for something completely different.
5: How did he defend yourself against a man armed with a banana? Catch! Now, first of all, you force him to drop the banana.
2: Not since Eve provoked Adam in that famous garden has anyone created such hilarious havoc.
5: Oh, do you want to come back to my place, bouncy, bouncy?
2: The Hungarian English Phrasebook. A must for the common market. For a complete change in outrageous laugh-making cinema, join Monty Python's Flying Circus for something completely different.

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1: Stafford's World. Memories! It's 1971.
2: It was all about the albums as we hit the early 70s in 1971, in May 1971. A couple of the very big albums of the time. The Four-Way Street album from Crosby, Stills, Nash and Young, and Graham Nash's Chicago live version of that. James Taylor was at 9 with Mudslide, Slim and the Blue, Horizon in the British albums. And also at 8, another classic album we just heard from the Yes album. And Yes, and I've Seen All Good People in Your Move at number 8 in May 1971, when Jackie Stewart won the Monaco Grand Prix. And in Arizona, fireworks greeted the opening of London Bridge after it was moved from its London home and rebuilt in the middle of the Arizona desert in May 1971. So as we count down those big albums in Britain, it was Jimi Hendrix's posthumous album Cry of Love at 7, and Little Melanie was at 6 with The Good Book.

Progressive rock was here and it was doing very nicely, thank you, in the early months of 1971. And in May 1971, Emerson, Lake and Palmer were at 3 in the rock album charts in Britain with the album simply called Emerson, Lake and Palmer. Melanie's Good Book was at 6, and we heard the Nickels song from that. The Groundhogs were at 5 with Split, and Leonard Cohen's Songs of Love and Hate was at number 4 as we're counting them down. An album that had been in place in the album charts for over a year was at 2. It was Bridge Over Troubled Water from Simon and Garfunkel, and a classic album as well at number 1. It was the Sticky Fingers album from the Rolling Stones.

We're looking very closely at the music and the memories of May 1971. Despite the top 10 success of their current single, My Brother Jake, Free announced that they are to split. And on the other side of the coin, two big groups from the 60s announced they are to reform. The Mamas and the Papas are to begin work on a new album. And a reformed Herd, minus Peter Frampton, who's currently working as a member of Humble Pie, plan a comeback with Gary Taylor taking the lead vocals. That is 1971 music news from the month of May. And we're looking at the big selling albums in Britain. That was the biggest of them all, the biggest selling rock album, Sticky Fingers from the Rolling Stones and the superb Wild Horses. Does it come any better than that? I think not. We're now into the singles. This guy came from South Africa. He had a couple of hit singles in Britain. This was the first of the two. He was at 10. He was John Congas.

0: beginning to rock a little, the Hollies at number 9 and Hey Willie, getting that sound that would eventually evolve into the sound they had on Long Call Woman in the Black Dress a couple of years later. Hollies at 9 with Hey Willie. John Congers, He's Gonna Step On You, was at number 10 as we count down the big songs in Britain in May 1971, rock single wise. In the meantime, if you went to the cinema in May 1971, it might have been to see Stanley Kubrick's Clockwork Orange. We heard a little bit of that earlier. Or it might have been Jane Fonda in Clute, or the blockbuster movie of the time was The French Connection, starring Gene Hackman as a New York cop.
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3: From time to time through history, the greatest need has been for facts. Facts to know where to build new schools, new houses, hospitals. We need facts to help fight sickness and disease. And that is why, on April the 25th, we are asking you to fill in the 1971 census. An army of men and women with light blue satchels will deliver and collect them from every household in Britain. There is nothing to fear from completing it. When its contents have been analyzed, it'll be locked away for 100 years under guard. It's the big form with a big job to do. We need the facts from you.

We're counting them down, the big selling rock singles in Britain from May 1971. Deep Purple were at 8 with Strange Kind of Woman, and it was Alexis Korner and his band, the Collective Consciousness Society, CCS, at 7 with Walking. A string of hits for them would take place during 1971, 1972, and early 1973. So they were at 7, and T-Rex were at 6 with Hot Love.

They were to become one-hit wonders at the end. One single instrumental hit for East of Eden and Jigga Jig, they were at 4. T-Rex were at 6 with Hot Love, and Ringo was sandwiched in the middle. We heard that earlier. Ringo's It Don't Come Easy was at number 5. And these guys were at 3. It was McGinnis Flynn.

So let us count them down, the biggest selling rock singles from May 1971 in Britain. At 10, it was John Congers, and He's Gonna Step on You Again, and the Hollies were at 9 with Hey Willie. At 8, it was Deep Purple and Strange Kind of Woman, and CCS were at 7 with Walkin'. At 6, it was T-Rex and Hot Love, and Ringo was at 5 with It Don't Come Easy. East of Eden were at 4 with Jigga Jig, and McGuinness Flint at 3 with Molten Barley Blues. At 2, we heard they were about to split. It was Free and My Brother Jake. And the biggest song, the top of the pile, was the Rolling Stones once again, and the classic Brown Sugar.

0: So despite the industrial problems and the strikes that were depriving us of our post for 47 days in 1971, we enjoyed the music. I'm sure we did. It got us through. And that was the biggest selling rock and pop single from the Rolling Stones. It was the classic Brown Sugar. If you enjoyed 1971, love to hear from you. It's mark@markstafford.co.uk, or you can visit me in cyberspace land on Facebook at Mark Stafford. Find me there. Or if you want a simple, plain old website, you can go to my website, markstafford.co.uk. Love to hear from you, whichever way you make some communication. We're not finished yet. We have a couple of those songs that got away from 1971, and one of those is one of my favourite songs that never gets played on the radio. But before we get to that, another good song from 1971 that got away, Tommy James.
1: Remember 1971.

Poor old Tommy James was suffering with his health in 1970, culminating in a situation he had a heart operation. He decided to take it easy, but he couldn't give it all up. And he was back in 1971 working as a solo artist. He was to have a hit with Dragging the Line later in the year, but that one got away as well. Before he hit Dragging the Line, that was the song that came out and did nothing at all, which was a shame because it's a good single, isn't it? That's Adrienne. That is Tommy James, he of Tommy James and the Shondells fame. And we have just one to come. It's worth it, worth hanging around for the next few minutes. Don't switch off early, whatever you do, it's a good one. In the meantime, let me give you that email address, mark@markstafford.co.uk, if you'd like to get in touch. Now, this guy has the dubious honour of having one of his songs stolen by Led Zeppelin. Dazed and Confused, he did the original of that. The Led Zeppelin guys saw him do that in a club and ripped him off and never gave him any credit. Check the credits for Dazed and Confused. He doesn't include this guy. But the biggest thing he ever did in his career was to have a top 40 hit with this. It's Jake Holmes and the Superb So Close.

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2: Hello, Alan Nicklin here, ready for some more Guilty Pleasures, then our weekly two-hour trip back in time to play you some of those songs you don't hear very often, and others that are so good you just want to turn up the radio and say, oh wow, what a song. This week, a couple of number fives. It sold a million, and it hit number one in multiple countries.

applause for Jackie Moore. This Time Baby. She came out of Jacksonville, Florida, and it was the OJs that did this first. It was the B-side of Used to Be My Girl, but Jackie Moore's version filled the dance floors, went to number one on America's disco chart, did get UK airplay, but it stalled out at number 42 in 1979. And before that, David Van Day and Therese Bazaar. Together they were Dollar, with a cover of an Erasure song, Ola Moore. This went to number 7 in the UK in 87.

0: Two Princes. There are the Spin Doctors from New York. Record buyers in Iceland and Switzerland sent this to number one. Hit number three in the UK and number seven in America in 1993.
1: This is Guilty Pleasures.

Don't Change Your Mind. There are Gladys Knight and the Pips from Atlanta, Georgia. A song that hit number 4 in the UK in 1977, but strangely stalled out at number 52 in America. And before that, from New York, the Force MD's Tender Love. A song that hit number 10 in America and number 23 in the UK in 86. Now on Guilty Pleasures, can you work it out? Here's a couple of songs that have a connection.

0: couple of songs that have a connection on Guilty Pleasures, and the connection here, shockingly, is neither of these songs made the UK Top 40. Aretha Franklin from Memphis, Tennessee, You Make Me Feel Like a Natural Woman. This hit number 8 in America and number 11 in Canada in 1967. The highest this version got in the UK was just after she died in 2018, when it hit number 79. And before that, Paul Simon and a track from One Trick Pony, Late in the Evening. Number 6 in America that stalled out at number 58 in the UK.
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5: Alan Nicklin's Guilty Pleasures.

songs that filled the dance floors on Guilty Pleasures from Philadelphia, Pennsylvania. The Tramps, Hold Back the Night, a UK number 5 and surprisingly an American number 35 in 1975. Eddie Grant before that, an Electric Avenue. Record buyers in Canada sent this to number 1. It hit number 2 in the UK.

0: Declan. This is Guilty Pleasures, and they are Steely Dan from New York FM. No static at all. And number 19 in New Zealand and Canada, and number 22 in America in 1978. It wasn't a top 40 hit, but of course it is in the movie FM. And before that, Katie Tunstall from Scotland, Other Side of the World, from the album Eye to the Telescope, a UK number 13 in 2005. Keep it here then, an 80s classic and a track from The Pleasure Principle. Those play next.
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So good to hear that again. Cry Boy Cry, there are Blue Zoo with a track from 2x2, a UK number 13 in 82. And before that, Gary Numan and Cars from the album The Pleasure Principle, a number 1 in the UK and Canada, and number 9 in America in 79. We'll kick off our number 2 then with a band out of Pennsylvania and a song that hit the top in America and Canada. 1990 now, and a number 10 in the UK and Italy for Lisa Stansfield. This is Live Together.

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3: 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It's 1980 and a number two in New Zealand and Switzerland.

0: Alan Nicklin's Guilty Pleasures.
1: Alan Nicklin here, ready for our number two of this week's Guilty Pleasures. Then, this hour, a couple of songs that have a connection, and it hit the UK Top 40 twice. We'll get to those just a little bit later. Let's start with an American and Canadian number one.

Nicklin's Guilty Pleasures with Fat Larry's Band from Philadelphia, Pennsylvania, straight from the heart. A song that got UK radio airplay but sadly stalled out at number 88 in 1987. And before that, from Florida, Casey and the Sunshine Band, Shake Your Booty. Record buyers in America and Canada sent this to number one. In the UK, it stalled out at number 22 in 1976, but occasionally it crops up in TV commercials, doesn't it?

0: of Blue. There is Paul Carrack from Sheffield. A song that hit number 40 in the UK in 1995, but yep, should have gone much higher.
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5: This is Guilty Pleasures

Alan Nicklin's Guilty Pleasures with Rita Coolidge from Lafayette, Tennessee. We're All Alone, a cover of a Boss Skaggs song. Rita had the hit, though, taking it to number 5 in Canada, number 6 in the UK, and number 7 in America in 78. And before that, Natalie Cole from Los Angeles, California, with a track from Everlasting, I Live For Your Love. Song that hit number 23 in the UK on re-release in 88. Now on Guilty Pleasures, a couple of number ones.

0: couple of number one hits on Guilty Pleasures. There are Grand Funk Railroad from Flint, Michigan, with the title track of their 1973 album, We're an American Band. This was an American number one for them. And before that, The Police from Ghost in the Machine, Every Little Thing She Does Is Magic, a number one in the UK, the Netherlands and Canada in 81.
1: This is Alan Nicklin's Guilty Pleasures.

Nathan Turner, who were Rodney Skipworth from Syracuse, New York, and Paul Turner from Memphis, Tennessee, Thinking About Your Love, a UK number 24 in 1985, and Paula Abdul from California, Straight Up. Record buyers in America and Norway sent this to number one. It hit number two in Canada and number three in the UK in 89.

0: I'm Alan Nicklin. This is Guilty Pleasures, and they are the Icicle Works from Liverpool. Birds Fly, Whisper to a Scream. This hit number 19 in Canada and number 37 in America, but it's another one of those. It got UK radio airplay, but it stalled at number 90 in the UK in 83 and made number 53 in 1984. Before that, from Missouri, Sheryl Crow, Every Day is a Winding Road, a number one in Canada, number 11 in America, and number 12 in the UK in 1996. Keep it here then, a band put together by August Darnell and some Motown magic.
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4: Alan Nicklin's Guilty Pleasures.

So good to hear that on the radio again, isn't it? Elbow Bones and the Racketeers was the band's name you were trying to remember. A Night in New York. The band were put together by August Darnell of Kid Creole and the Coconuts, and it is Stephanie Fuller on the vocals. This stalled out at number 33 in the UK in 1984. But should have been a top 10 hit, shouldn't it? And before that, some Motown Magic, Four Tops, If I Were a Carpenter, a UK number 7 and an American number 20 in 1968. Now a band from Little Rock, Arkansas, with a song that was a UK hit twice. In 1973, it hit number 4, and a re-recording in 1977 went to number 12 for the Detroit Emeralds.

0: Alan Nicklin's Guilty Pleasures.
1: It's time now for a Guilty Pleasures Extra. It's 1980 and an American number one and number two in the UK, Norway, Australia and New Zealand for Paul McCartney. Coming up.

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I need a song.

0: A favorite version of a favorite Motown song, How Sweet It Is, from Junior Walker and the All Stars. Hello and welcome. I'm Ruth Bradshaw, and alongside me...
1: Yes, hello from me. I'm Keith Bradshaw, and I hope that you know who you are. I don't really know who you are, but you do, and that makes it okay. Well, now we're looking forward to this. Someday we're going to love again.

0: Searchers with Someday We're Gonna Love Again, a big hit for them on the Pi record label.
1: Yes, good one. And this next lady came from the Bronx, New York City, and she was known to her fans as Mama Soul. She is Doris Troy, a one-time member of the Sweet Inspirations, along with Sissy Houston and her nieces Dee Dee and Dionne Warwick. But this is Doris's biggest solo hit.

0: Well, here we are, another 60s music memories. Could they come around quickly? It's great, though, to be here playing music for you. I hope you're feeling all right today. We're okay, and we're into the month of May, Ruthie, so that's good, isn't it?
1: Yeah, great month. Favourite month.
0: Yeah. Well, we know it's your birthday month. We're getting an early plug. But, yeah, it is, so we're hopeful of some more, well, some consistent warm weather, aren't we?
1: Aren't we just?
0: At last. You know, someone once said to me, enjoy them while you're young.
1: Enjoy what?
0: Well, I said that. I said, what, the kids? She said, no, your hips and your knees. It's just fair enough.
1: Very wise.
0: Yeah.
1: Well, did you? That's the big question.
0: Oh, I did, yes.
1: It's too late now, yeah, otherwise.
0: They're seriously not as much fun now as they used to be. But there's the thing, yeah. We're still happy. We're okay. And we're playing music. And that was a soulful Doris Troy with the original hit version of Just One Look.
1: Yeah, Doris co-wrote it. And the Hollies, Linda Ronstadt and Anne Murray, amongst others, have enjoyed chart success with the song. And now, once again, it's
0: Tamla time.

0: The very successful Motown duo of Marvin Gaye and Tammy Terrell with Two Can Have a Party.
1: And here we are, having our very own musical party.
0: Much so.
1: Well, it's instrumental time now, and this week we've got one of the biggest instrumental hits of the decade. It was the UK's biggest selling single of 1962 and the biggest selling instrumental single of all time. Well, I think you know this one.

0: featured instrumental. It spent virtually a whole year in the top 50. The mega successful Stranger on the Shore, the haunting strains of Akabilk and his clarinet.
1: Yes, my dad used to call a clarinet a licorice stick. Have you heard that expression before?
0: I have.
1: Yeah, a licorice stick. So it wasn't just him, it wasn't something he made up.
0: Akabilk. I used to like those though.
1: Oh, well, licorice stick.
0: Yeah.
1: Yeah. You couldn't play a tune on it though, could you? Well, at number one this week in May 1965 with their seventh chart-topping single, The Beatles.

0: Ticket to Ride. It was a number one hit in the UK and their third consecutive number one hit in the US. The song was included as the last song on side one of their 1965 album, Help.
1: Help, yes, it's a top album, wasn't it?
0: Oh, it's great, love yeah. it.
1: Well, also was the top album was the iconic Nashville Skyline. You like that too?
0: I love that too.
1: From Bob Dylan. And this is a hit single taken from that LP.

0: Bob Dylan's Lay Lady Lay was originally written for the soundtrack of Midnight Cowboy, but it wasn't submitted in time to be included, so it wasn't. Music historian Joel Whitburn claimed that the song was written for Dylan's wife, Sarah, but later Dylan said the song was written for Barbara Streisand.
1: Oh.
0: So
1: we don't know.
0: We don't know.
1: Well, next up, British group Love Affair and Rainbow Valley. It's a top five follow-up to their number one single, Everlasting Love.

0: That's Love Affair and Rainbow Valley. You know, in the early 60s, Ruth, at lunchtime at school, from school, I used to ride to my grandma's, and three times a week on the radio, she'd have workers' playtime.
1: Oh, yeah, I remember that. Yeah, my mum used to have that on as well.
0: Yeah, it came live from factory floor or camp dates, right, didn't it? I remember the delights of Frankie Howard and Morecambe and Wise and Elsie and Doris Waters.
1: Oh, gosh.
0: Do you remember them?
1: That does take you back.
0: Well, it ended in 1964. Workers' playtime. Those were the days.
1: Oh!

0: Well, at this moment of time, every time we turn on our TVs or look at our smartphones, there's no escaping who's making the news at the moment, is there?
1: Well, there isn't, no. There's always, there's wars going on, isn't there? That's been for some time now. Yes, yeah, so it's dominating the news.
0: It is. We're constantly hearing from America's president and Israel's prime minister, Netanyahu, and, well, somebody in Iran, or the European leaders, of course, are having their say.
1: That's right, yes.
0: And, but you know what surprises me, that some things that hit the headlines not so long ago, like the war in Ukraine, which dominated our news, didn't it, for so long?
1: It did, yeah.
0: Do we hear anything much today?
1: Well, if we hear anything, it's like it's dropped down the list of priorities, hasn't it, in
0: it
1: the
0: has.
1: News?
0: We don't, it doesn't, it no longer seems, I mean, Putin and Zelensky, they've dropped out of the headlines.
1: Compared with Trump and Netanyahu,
0: you don't
1: see them, no.
0: And what about the situation in Gaza?
1: Forgotten.
0: Well, that was constantly on our screens, wasn't it? Not so long ago.
1: Yes.
0: They never sort of carry things on and let us know what the situation is now.
1: No.
0: Well, I wonder if it's the same in the 60s, or was it the same in the 60s?
1: Well, we certainly didn't have the same access to 24/7 news, did we? Rolling
0: no,
1: news,
0: certainly. Then, yeah. But there was, in our decade, real changes in the sort of established world order, so after World War II, of course.
1: Well, it was the era of the Cold War, wasn't it? East versus West.
0: East versus West. So yeah. You've got the United States-led West.
1: Yes, as ever.
0: Aligned against the Soviet-dominated East.
1: Yep.
0: I'm not sure that that's still the case, but in the 1960s, this split, I mean, it was along ideological and economic lines, divided the world, I suppose, into kind of five centres of power, didn't it? You got the Soviet Union and its satellites.
1: Okay, yeah.
0: Communist China and Southeast Asia.
1: Yes.
0: Europe and the US.
1: Together, yes.
0: There was Africa.
1: Yeah.
0: And, of course, Latin America.
1: Okay.
0: Well, looking back, let's think about some, just a few, of the world leaders in our decade that you'll certainly remember,
1: yes.
0: I hope, or, well, you might have forgotten by
1: I'll
0: now.
1: I'll try.
0: Well, in the US... Well,
1: the one
0: JFK.
1: The one I think obvious is John Kennedy, wasn't it? Yeah.
0: What was his number as president, do you know?
1: No.
0: Well, he was the 35th.
1: Okay.
0: Those are good quiz questions, aren't they?
1: Yes, they
0: when
1: are.
0: You often get that in crosswords.
1: This is probably where you show me up, yes.
0: Yeah. Well, he, of course, faced the Cuban Missile Crisis. He initiated the Peace Corps. Do you know what that was?
1: I don't.
0: Well, it was a government agency established to promote world peace and friendship by sending American volunteers to assist in community development projects.
1: He was certainly
0: in
1: a man of the,
0: countries.
1: Yeah, he was a man of the people, wasn't he Kennedy?
0: Very much. And of course, he supported civil rights reforms
1: before
0: his assassination, of course. Date?
1: 63, wasn't
0: of
1: it?
0: Course,
1: yeah.
0: And do you know who succeeded him? He was succeeded by his vice president.
1: Who was? Lyndon B. Johnson.
0: Yeah, and yes. He became president, and he expanded civil rights legislation. Of course, you think of Martin Luther King and all the events involved in that. And but of course, he's perhaps best known for what? Johnson.
1: Probably for the Vietnam War.
0: That certainly
1: sort of kicked
0: escalated
1: off during
0: you,
1: his period,
0: it
1: didn't it?
0: Certainly
1: yeah.
0: did. What about in the Soviet Union? Who was the Soviet premier?
1: Well, it was communist then, wasn't it? With all the Soviet satellite states. I remember Khrushchev, I think I've told you before, he came to Morecambe when I was at primary school and toured in an opened-up top car on the promenade.
0: So you gave him a wave?
1: We were giving little flags to wave.
0: Oh,
1: Union
0: what?
1: Jacks. I hadn't a clue who he was.
0: Well, he was very...
1: He looked like a tribute to Charlie Drake.
0: Well, he was very central to Cold War events, including the Cuban Missile Crisis and the space race.
1: Yeah.
0: But then... Well, after him...
1: I can't remember who it was.
0: Brezhnev.
1: Get them in the right order. Brezhnev. Leonid Brezhnev, I remember.
0: Yeah, he took over after Khrushchev.
1: Yeah.
0: And he, of course, consolidated Soviet power and continued Cold War policies. But what about in Europe? Who was the big player there?
1: In France?
0: In Europe, yeah.
1: Oh, in Europe, France, I suppose. It was de Gaulle, wasn't it, still? You know, he'd been a general in the Second World War. And I just remember him saying no.
0: Yeah, that's right. Well, he very much strengthened French independence. Yeah. He withdrew from NATO's integrated command, and he guided France through. I mean, France had been hit particularly hard, of course, by the war.
1: Yes.
0: And he guided France through this sort of post-war modernisation. In the UK, in the early 60s...
1: The Conservatives were in power. I remember when I was at school, it was Harold Macmillan and Alec Douglas-Hume.
0: That's
1: and,
0: right.
1: And my mother couldn't stand when he came on the, on the TV.
0: Well, yeah, they were succeeded by... Who succeeded then?
1: Oh, Harold Wilson. Harold Wilson. Yes, the first Labour government after post-war.
0: That's right. And as to the Conservative Prime Ministers during the early 60s, they oversaw decolonisation and domestic reforms.
1: The British Empire began to break up, didn't it, particularly in Africa?
0: Well, the continent of Africa underwent huge political changes, didn't it, during the 60s?
1: Yeah.
0: Countries were given their independence from their European rulers. Can you remember any big names from the African time in Africa?
1: The one that stands out to me is Kenyatta. I remember him. He used to have that stick with tassels on the end.
0: Jomo Kenyatta. He was Kenya's.
1: Kenya, wasn't he?
0: Kenya's first president, and he led the country after independence from Britain. And Nkrumah.
1: Nkrumah, that's right, yes. Was he Ghana?
0: Ghana's first president.
1: Yeah, the other side of the continent.
0: That's right, from 57 to 66. And he was a key figure in African independence movements.
1: Yeah.
0: What about India? That gained its independence as well in
1: yes,
0: Egypt.
1: Was it Nehru was prime? Minister, wasn't
0: yeah,
1: he?
0: And he brought about lots of industrial development there, reaping the benefits of that.
1: So the empire began to crumble, didn't it?
0: Oh, very much so, yes. Now, we mentioned the Cuban Missile Crisis earlier, and whose name is synonymous with that in terms of Cuban?
1: Well, it's Fidel Castro, isn't it, with his big Havana cigar.
0: Cuban revolutionary leader, obviously central to Cold War tensions in the Western Hemisphere, including the Bay of Pigs and the Cuban Missile Crisis. I mean, lots more, but no time to mention any more. But these leaders, as today's leaders will be, were very pivotal, weren't they, in shaping the political, social and economic landscape of their time.
1: Well, history is our subjects, really, wasn't it, really? Our main A-level and then degree subjects.
0: Yeah,
1: so they're very important. We remember a lot about that.
0: You just wonder, don't you? I mean, things are changing very rapidly now in today's world, aren't they?
1: They absolutely are. But politics is nothing to do with this programme.
0: No,
1: we're just here to jog memories.
0: We just have, you know, things are turning.
1: They are. Turn. Thank you.

0: US number one, that Turn, Turn, Turn, and in brackets, To Everything There Is a Season. That, of course, was The Byrds, and it's originally a folk song, and the lyrics, except for the title, which is repeated throughout the song, and the final two lines, consist of the first eight verses of the third chapter of the Old Testament, the book of Ecclesiastes.
1: Well, our next track is very different. It's a 14-year-old white English schoolgirl singing the blues. Helen Shapiro.

0: Well, that's different, isn't it? Very bluesy. It's the title track of an EP, extended play from 1962. The one and only Helen Shapiro and a teenager sings the blues.
1: Well, next, the UK chart-topping single we've not played for some time.

0: Manfred Mann, with singer Paul Jones leading the way. Pretty Flamingo. It topped the UK charts in May 66. And the track also features future Cream guitarist and singer Jack Bruce on bass. He briefly joined the Manfreds in 65.
1: He did. He had an interesting career.
0: Didn't he just?
1: Well, his 50s flashback now. And in 1956, with their second single, Buddy Holly and the Crickets had great success with That'll Be the Day. But we don't play all the obvious ones, because on the B-side was this gem.

0: You're listening to 60s Music Memories with Keith and Ruth Bradshaw, and that was The Crickets with Buddy Holly leading the vocals. And I'm looking for someone to love. Know anybody, Keith?
1: I didn't realise you were.
0: Such a shock.
1: You caught me off guard there, yes.
0: Only joking. No. Just as you do sometimes.
1: Oh, thank
0: you. Joke, I mean.
1: I try.
0: Well, that was our 50s flashback.

0: there he goes, the lovely, as some say, Cliff Richard and the Shadows, Sir Cliff and The Time in Between. That was a hit in 1965.
1: Speaking of time, It's time now for some Chicago soul. This song peaked at 11 on the US Billboard Hot 100 in 1964. On the Chicago-based Chess Records label, this is Jackie Ross and Selfish One.

0: Well, that's the new one on me. It's a great solo record, isn't it? Some great singing.
1: Yeah, excellent.
0: And some great piano in the background, if you listen carefully. She came from St. Louis, Missouri, and was discovered by the great Sam Cooke. American soul singer Jackie Ross with Selfish One, her biggest chart success.
1: That was Chicago Soul, but this next soul band came from London. It's the Foundations.

0: The Foundations with their second hit, Back on My Feet Again. It was a follow-up to the number one, Baby, Now That I've Found You.
1: Yes, and now it's back to the Tamla Motown Studios in Detroit with the Isley Brothers.

0: A song from the summer of 1969 on the Tamla Motown label, the Isley Brothers, and Put Yourself in My Place. A Holland Dozier Holland song, the Elgins and the Supremes also had versions of the song.
1: And now here's a song for the great unwashed, wherever they might be. It's all about a little bit of soap.

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1: Taking you back in time are Keith and Ruth Bradshaw.
0: Ruth is our gran.
1: Keith is our granddad. Enjoy!

0: We've just heard Marianne Faithfull there with Come and Stay With Me. And before that, American doo-wop group, the Jarmels, and A Little Bit of Soap, an American hit in 1961.
1: Yes, remember when we had to follow the guidance and wash our hands at every opportunity?
0: Well, it's not a bad thing to carry on doing, you know.
1: No, good advice, yes.
0: Very good advice.
1: But thinking back, those were the days

0: Tamla Motown Gold, My Girl by The Temptations. It was a US number one, but only reached 43 in the UK. The Otis Redding soul version of My Girl, which came out a bit later in 1965, did a lot better over here.
1: But it's a much played and much loved song, isn't it?
0: Oh, that version, yes.
1: By The Temptations.
0: I think everybody knows it.
1: It's just that beginning, isn't it, with the bass. Fantastic. Well, moving on, it's our one-hit wonder slot, and this is an Oscar-winning song. It won the Best Original Song Academy Award in 1968. Can you remember the film that it's associated with?

0: our one-hit wonder for this week, Noel Harrison and Windmills of Your Mind from the film The Thomas Crown Affair. It made the top 10 here in 1969. Noel Harrison was the son of English actor Rex Harrison, and he also represented Great Britain as a skier at two Winter Olympic Games.
1: A talented man, wasn't he? I remember the Thomas Crown Affair film.
0: Yeah, I saw it in, yeah, it was in the 60s.
1: I think Thomas Crown, played by Steve McQueen, was a bank robber. And Faye Dunaway was his leading light.
0: Oh, she liked bank robbing. Yeah, Bonnie and Clyde.
1: Bonnie and Clyde, yes, she did, yes. A bit typecast, wasn't she? When I was little, I lived at the seaside, and I used to do a lot of this, that's coming up next, walking in the sand. I can't remember much about last week, but I do remember walking in the sand.

0: The Shangri-Las, an American all-girl group, and Remember, Walking in the Sand. And now let's have a little bit of this.
1: Ruth Bradshaw's album of the week.
2: My album this week is entitled Sweet Things, and it's a 1966 third album by Georgie Fame with his Blue Flames, and it reached number 6 in the album top 10 in the UK. And the album, issued on the Columbia label, has been described as one of the finest British R&B albums of the mid-60s. What do you know about Georgie Fame, Keith?
0: I know he came from Lee in what was Lancashire.
2: What was his name?
0: He was called Clive Powell.
2: Clive Powell, yes. Well, he had a string of 1960s hits and is the only British music act to have achieved 3 UK number one hits with his only top 10 chart entries. Can you name them?
0: Can I?
2: Yes.
0: There's Yeah Yeah.
2: Yeah, 64.
0: Get Away.
2: In 66.
0: Oh, in the right order, these, aren't they? The Ballad of Bonnie and Clyde.
2: I gave you a clue a few minutes ago. In 68. My first choice is Sweet Thing.

0: Say it again. You're a sweet thing. It's a great track, that,
1: really
0: isn't it?
1: It really swings along, doesn't it?
0: And
1: brilliant.
0: It was written by a guy called William Mickey Stevenson. And he was an American former songwriter and record producer for the Motown group of labels from the early days of Berry Gordy's company until 1967. He was actually head of the A&R department there during the company's glory years of the mid-60s, when artists obviously such as the Supremes and Marvin Gaye, Temptations, Four Tops, Stevie Wonder and Martha and the Vandellas came to the fore. And he was also responsible for organising and establishing the company's in-house studio band, which was...
1: The Funk Brothers.
0: He was
1: quite an amazing man then, isn't he? Had a lot to do, a lot to answer for, a lot of memories there.
0: Well, do you know,
1: Mickey Stevenson.
0: He wrote and produced many hit records for Motown, some with co-writer and producer Ivy Joe Hunter. And they included, well, listen to these biggest successes. Dancing in the Street.
1: Yep.
0: Which he co-wrote with Hunter and Marvin Gaye. It Takes Two.
1: Mm-hmm.
0: Ask the Lonely. What Becomes of the Broken Hearted. And Uptight. Everything's All Right, of course. Stevie Wonder song. To name just some of those.
1: That's very impressive.
0: Well, I thought it would be fascinating just to name them, yeah, or to tell you something about them.
1: A name to look up, William Mickey Stevenson.
0: Yes. Well, now, a familiar song given the Georgie Fame treatment. Well...

0: funny, in brackets, how time slips away. Well, it's a song actually written by Willie Nelson and first recorded by country singer Billy Walker. But Georgie Fame was very strong there, wasn't he?
1: A terrific version of it, wasn't it? Willie Nelson, but that is great, yeah.
0: Well, the album also includes Sitting in the Park, versions of Ride Your Pony, My Girl, and The In Crowd. So, Sweet Things by Georgie Fame, my album this week.
2: Ruth Bradshaw's album of the week.

0: Now, you like doing your exercises. What's your favourite exercise?
1: Running.
0: Oh, running, is it? I've got a favourite exercise.
1: Go on.
0: It's a cross between a lunge and a crunch. It's called lunge.
1: Yeah, you can tell. I think perhaps do some of the exercises.
0: Listen, I'll tell you something. I'm slightly overweight, but it's actually a public service.
1: Why? Right,
0: I'll tell you why. Well, it wouldn't be fair, would it, if somebody this good-looking and intelligent and funny was also thin?
1: Right. Oh, yeah, in your dreams, lad.
0: Okay, we've been listening to...
1: You're my sentimental friend.
0: Yes, all right, in my dreams, yes. If you look up the charts for May 1969, you'll find at number 5... that last track.
1: Hermes. Yeah, and just described you, my sentimental friend.
0: With Hermits, Hermits. Thank you very much.
1: Well, now, a Tamla song attributed to Diana Ross and the Supremes, but it's actually Diana with backing singers, session singers, the Blackberries. This is No Matter What Sign You Are.

love you. But I wanna know for sure. 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

0: Well, that's Wild Thing, the Trogs and Wild Thing. I hope you're not feeling wild or feral, because right now it's...
1: It's time for a teaser. Can you identify, recognise or spot the artist, band or group on this next record? I know you'll know the song, but who is credited on the record label? It's taken from a 1964 LP, but that's all I can say. Can you solve?

0: that's it for this week. That's the Spot. The song, well, you know it, don't you? It's The Beatles, From Me to You.
1: But it wasn't The Beatles. Our testing version. Test. There's a clue. Cricket players have test matches, don't they?
0: They do.
1: Well, because that was the crickets. We hope you passed the test. And the crickets version is one of several covers on their album entitled California Sun. You did very well if you spotted the crickets.

0: The Everly Brothers and The Price of Love. Is that expensive as well?
1: Everything's expensive these days, isn't it? The price of everything is going up. It's best to stop at home and listen to music.
0: It certainly is, especially 60s music memories.
1: Correct.
0: Anyway, this week in May 1967, in the UK LP charts, the Monkees were at number two with their second album, More of the Monkees. Meanwhile, their first album, The Monkees, had slipped to number three. And this single is from More of the Monkees.
1: That's a lot of monkeys, isn't
0: it? Well, there were. They were a very monkeyish.
1: Yes, so this is from More of the Monkees, not from The Monkees.
0: This is from More of the Monkees.

0: The Monkees and, well, in brackets, I'm Not Your and Stepping Stone.
1: Not Your Stepping Stone. Well, now, it's they had it covered, and here we play the original of a song that others have covered and often enjoyed great success. Certainly in this case, it's a familiar song. It was a big hit for the Searchers in the UK, but this is the original.

0: an all-girl group from Philadelphia led by Rosetta Hightower. They are the All-Ons, and they enjoyed several hits in the States, and that was their version, the original, of Don't Throw Your Love Away. So take heed, Keith.
1: Well, I was wondering, is it recyclable? You know, we throw so much away, don't we?
0: But we actually, hope to recycle. Yes, we do.
1: Yes.
0: Yeah, well,
1: just wondering.
0: Well, that's how they had it covered. So I suppose it was recycled, wasn't it?
1: It was certainly recycled by the searchers.
0: Yeah.
1: Good. Well, next, Joseph Roger Brown, MBE, a pop music icon. He's been celebrating his 85th birthday this month.
2: It took 100 years.

0: He's always described as the chirpy Cockney, isn't he? But he was actually born in Lincolnshire.
1: Oh, well. His accent would always suggest give him, that yes, he spent a lot of time in London, didn't
0: he? He actually grew up in London. Yeah, he was actually evacuated from Lincolnshire to London in the Second World War. It's usually the other way around, isn't it?
1: Yeah, why?
0: Well, I don't know, but that's Joe Brown and the Brothers with their hit "It Only Took a Minute."
1: 2 '60s tracks back to back next, starting with, well, we've just heard Joe Brown with his Brothers, so let's hear Little Anthony with his Imperials.

0: was a true rock and roll pioneer from New Orleans, of course. Fats Domino, they called him the Fat Man, which is, well, he was quite happy with that, I think. Don't sound too kind, but certainly he created lots of music memories, including that one, My Girl Josephine.
1: That goes a long well, doesn't it? Well, before that, another one that went along really, really well, we heard Little Anthony and the Imperials with Gonna Fix You Good.
0: Nice one. And I mentioned New Orleans just now, but if we go back up the Mississippi Valley, just 360 miles, we get to Memphis and the home of Stax Records, and sounds just like this.

top team, Sam and Dave, with one of their many great soul hits, You Don't Know Like I Know. But what do I know? But what I do know is our time is running out. But not quite yet. Here's Bobby V.

0: Elmo's taking us home a much covered song, Rubber Ball. Over here, the Avons. And Marty Wilde also had separate hits with Rubber Ball. That's probably the best known version.
1: Very much so, I think so. Anyway.
0: Bouncy, bouncy, that was Bobby V and Rubber Ball.
1: And you know, Keith, we've got a band out of here.
0: All right.
1: Very soon. All right. It's, well, our 2 hours is almost done. It's been so great to have your company. Thanks so much for listening. We'll be back, hopefully, next week with another 2 hours of 60s music memories. Until then, I'm Ruth Bradshaw. Goodbye.
0: Well, but don't switch off. Keep it here for more great music coming your way after we've gone, after we've bounced out. We're already looking forward to our next musical journey with you next week, dear listener. We'll catch you then. But for now, it's bye-bye from Ruth.
1: Bye-bye.
0: And from me once more, I've been Keith Bradshaw. Stay safe. I'll say it right now. Bye-bye.

Hello, good evening. I hope you've had a good week. Thank you for tuning in to 104.8 FM Radio Leyland with me, Annette Flood. I'm back in the driving seat. I'm here to lift the spirits and calm the mind, get you ready for the weekend. So sit back, relax, I'll take it from here. Starting the show off tonight with a track from Jackie Moore. She started recording in 1968 and her biggest tune in 1970.

is a measure of how your week's gone, both ends against the middle. Let's dance through it. And as they say in the Boy Scouts, be prepared. Anything can happen. Welcome to Soul Selections.

How am I doing? Thelma Houston, I Ain't Going Nowhere, from 1973. That was on her Mo West debut, written by Gloria Jones and Sam Sawyer. And Gloria Jones actually released her own version of that in 1976. And I suppose this is a You Choose moment, but it's not a You Choose moment, because Junior Walker covered that and had the hit with it in 1974. Thelma Houston recorded and released it as an original. 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Look for the Soul Selections post and post a comment. There's no gig guide tonight. I just want to pay tribute to a guy called Alex Ligatwood, who sadly passed over this week. He was well known vocally as the lead singer of Santana, hailing from the city of Glasgow. Reared on a diet of R&B and blues, Ray Charles, Sam Cooke, Otis Redding, Marvin Gaye. He was a member of a group called The Senate, which was an R&B band back in the day in his hometown. He went on to join Jeff Beck, Brian Auger, and was close friends with the Average White band members, performing with Robbie McIntosh in his group, The Senate. He was the Average White band drummer. He joined Carlos Santana in 1979. He replaced Greg Walker and went on to bring plenty of accolades to Santana, the band. Rest in peace, Alex. He had a voice that brought soul, strength and spirit to Santana's timeless sound. Thinking of his friends and his loved ones at this moment, and especially to my soul brother, Steve Peruzza. I know you were close to all the band members, Steve, and I know you shared meaningful memories with him. And in his honour, I'm playing Hold On. Alex on lead vocals, giving it everything he's got. Good night. God bless. Rest in peace, Alex.

0: Santana will certainly miss his presence and his humour. Rest easy, Alex. Go get the choir sorted.
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Bobby Hutton from 1969. He was a songwriter at Motown, and that was him on his solo career. The writing credits go to Joshie Armstead and Mel Collins, cut on the Philips imprint. And before that, from 1975, Vernon Garrett, Something Went Wrong, off his LP Going to My Baby's Place. The writing credits for that go to Jim Goff and Paul Shanks on the Grenade label. Really nice design on that Grenade imprint. Well, it's certainly another mashup this week. It's Philly Club Sandwich time. Three luscious layers of Philly soul. It hit our lug oils in the late 60s, flourishing through to the 70s, fusing its gospel-rooted vocals with lush orchestration and a sophistication that set it apart from the raw grit of the earlier soul styles. At its core, Philly soul was about elegance and feeling, the sweeping strings, the crisp horn sections, deeply human songwriting, touching on love, struggles, pride, community. Every line had an emotional pull. And at the heart of the sound were Kenneth Gamble and Leon Huff. These two dudes had vision. They built that musical empire, and Philadelphia International Records came into being in 1971. They crafted the Philadelphia soul identity, and they didn't just do it on their own. They did have help, a lot of help, backed by the MFSB band, arrangers, producers. They nurtured the artists, they shaped careers, and set the bar high. The spirit still lives on in the music today, in the modern R&B and neo-soul. And my big fat Philly Club Sandwich pays tribute to Gamble and Huff with three back-to-back tracks that have their links in Philadelphia International Records with Gamble and Huff. From 1974, Soul Survivors, What It Takes. They only cut one album on TSOP, and that track did come out on the album. Neil Larson and Fred Beckmeyer get the writing credits, and pre-Philadelphia, Soul Survivors were involved with Gamble and Huff. They did the production on the track Expressway to Your Heart, which was a hit for them. Gamble and Huff must have thought, 1974, let's get them in the studio and cut an album and see where it takes us. They did only stay for one album. And then 1982, The Stylistics, with a track written by Gamble and Huff. It's called United. Gamble and Huff on production, and then the arranging credit goes to Dexter Wansel. And to finish, The Tramps from 1974 on the PIR imprint. The producers were Ron Baker, he takes the writing credit, Norman Harris and Earl Young. And Gamble and Huff were around, shall we say. Jimmy Ellis sings the lead on Where Do We Go From Here. That's my big fat Philly Club Sandwich. Enjoy.

How you been? You sure look good. You know, it's been a long time since we've been together. You know, I would like very much if we could tighten things up and kind of get back together again. But I'd like to ask you just one question.

0: The Tramps, where do we go from here? Gamble and Huff and the Philly International label sprinkling their magic around for us all to enjoy. 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If you want to get in touch, you know the drill. You can go on the Facebook page or you can email me. And the next two tracks, I'm sticking with the Philly styling from 1973, the Pre-Sisters. Three girls, very close in age. You've got to use what you've got on the Capitol imprint. They cut four sides, 72, 73, and then went off radar. Came back in 2003 and cut a 10-track album called Limited Edition. And you bet it was limited. And then from 1974, Natural Four did their best work on the Curtain label. And this is one of those tracks, You Bring Out the Best in Me.
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Leroy Hudson, the genius of modern soul production on that project. Writing credits go to Leroy Hudson and Mike Hawkins. Well, it's you choose time. You choose. This is where I choose two tracks that are the same but different. One is the original and the other is a cover. If you think there's a better cover out there, then just hit the Facebook page, Radio Leyland, look for the Soul Selections post and post your vote. And the track this week is sung by Bob and Ken Sims, known as the Sims Twins, from 1961. They were discovered by Sam Cooke and he signed them to his label, SAR, handed them a hit song entitled Soothe Me. It has been covered quite a few times, so there quite probably is one that you prefer to the one that I'm choosing. Well, the cover that I'm choosing is by Sam Cooke himself. He wasn't on his own label. He was signed to RCA from 1960 and he passed away in 1964. His SAR label featured only his signed artists, and that was probably because he was under contract to RCA. But he included Soothe Me on his 1962 album Twisting the Night Away. And if this one doesn't get you shaking your jewellery, I don't know what will. So which one will you choose? The original by the Sims Twins or the cover by Sam Cooke? You choose.

Well, I'm sure you've got the Sam and Dave cover in your mind, haven't you? Well, it is your choice. It's not a competition. It is all about you and what you prefer. So go ahead, get in touch. Facebook or Gmail, put your vote on there. And last week's You Choose, the vote went to Tyrone Barkley, Man of Value. And more from You Choose next week. This next track up is from Sam Cooke's brother, LC Cooke. He was a vocalist. He did live in Sam Cooke's shadow. He had his greatest success as a songwriter, and he wrote the hit You Send Me. And who knows what would have happened if Sam Cooke had the chance to keep on writing. LC released 3 albums and 12 sevens. He was signed to the SAR label from 61 to 64. And this track is Put Me Down Easy.

0: Great vocal there of James Carr, the Freedom Train from 1968. He was born in Mississippi in 1942, moved to Memphis, working on an assembly line, and he got his big break in 1964. He was 22 years old, cut 7 albums and 27 singles, 27 writing credits to his name as well, and suffered with ill health in the 1970s, which slowed his career right down. But his back catalogue is definitely worth looking through. 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I'm not the only one spinning the soul tunes on Radio Leyland. Jazz Funk Friday tomorrow night between 7 and 9. Well, there's two of them, Colin Horniman and Howard Whiteside, bringing you the best jazz funk tunes this side of Bucking Horse Creek. I can't match Colin or Howard, but I do try my best. This week, I'm playing out a mashup, a jazz funk blues by Richard Popcorn Wiley. Both ends against the middle.
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It's only coincident that the title's a repeat of the one at the beginning. Tune into Jazz Funk Friday tomorrow night at 7. If you love jazz, you will love that show. And on Saturday, there is a repeat treat, Soul Selection and the Jazz Funk Show back to back from 7 o'clock until 11. And that's your playlist sorted. You are welcome. There's only one track between me, you and the featured artist, and that is The Lovables. You can't dress up a broken heart.

Lovables, they did have a promising career, but for some reason it stalled. Barbara Sullivan, Shirley Sullivan and Kim Lewis. It's time for featured artists. My featured artist this week is Bessie Watson, aka Tony Lark, aka Toby Legend as we know her. Toby Legend was born Bessie Grace Gupton in 1941 in Alabama, the daughter of a gospel singer, Emma Washington. Bessie was 9 years old when she began singing gospel professionally with her mother's choir, the Washington Gospel Singers. She spent 10 years on the road, and there is a substantial lack of recorded biography about her schooling, and I'm second guessing. She didn't go to school in the conventional sense. She was schooled for a life on the stage, singing, performing, and she was taught what she needed to become a decent citizen by the members of the choir, raised inside a working gospel outfit. Bessie and her mother moved to Detroit on the second wave of the Great Migration, hoping to change their economic and social opportunities, escaping the Jim Crow laws, the racial violence. And Detroit was exploding with black church music, early soul, awash with soul groups, soul artists, and Motown building its castle. Bessie was

the Four Tops. Bessie was in Detroit working on a parallel line to the Motown stars. She was 21, standing shoulder to shoulder, singing with the best artists of the early 60s. Bessie was already shaped as a singer. She started to move into the jazz circuits. Working with the Cannonball Adderley Quintet gave her serious jazz credentials, which was important in her musical journey from gospel to jazz to soul. She cut two tracks with the Cannonball Adderley Quintet on the Riverside imprint, 1962, Deed I Do and Cottage for Sale. And in 1963, Bessie entered the recording industry in her own right, cutting several sides on the JP imprint, I'm In Your Corner, and this track, Wake Up Crying.

Bessie was a real powerhouse vocal. She had a really mature voice for her age. She was only 22. She moved on to the Palmer imprint in 1965 and recorded I'll Steal Your Heart. 66, she moved on to Dave Hamilton's Topper label, recording Challenge My Love, which are played at the top of the program, and Sweep It Out the Shed. And the same year, A Woman's Job, Lots of Heart. She was an accomplished singer, and she was a writer as well. She moved on to the USD label, a Detroit label. She sang on the Wheelsville Review, which was at the 20 grand, and featured the artist on the Wheelsville record label. Bessie wasn't short of work, but she was struggling to get a record contract. Going into 1967, Toby had yet to lay down the vocal on the track that was to make her a household name among the Northern Soul family, who took her to their hearts in the UK. By this time, Bessie had changed her name to Toby Lark, and she was invited to cut a demo track with the thought that it was to showcase her vocal, to get her some more demo work, etc. And the track was called Time Will Pass You By. The writers were John Rhys-Eddins, Dino Fekaris and Nick Zezis. There isn't much information to be found on who invited who and for what reason. All I know is that Toby cut this track, Time Will Pass You By, and at the time it was probably a low priority session with a necessity to get the vocals down on it to see if they could either sell it or release.

release it. And How Am I Toby Lark was asked, I think from what I can make out. She cut some tracks on the Palmer label in 1965. Irving Beagle was the manager in 1966, and he worked for a record company called Golden World. So he would know the people that worked there, the engineers and everything, and previously he'd worked at Motown. Then Toby recorded on the Topper imprint, which was started by Dave Hamilton. He worked as a session musician at Motown playing the sax in the 1960s, and he set up Topper after he was let go by Motown. But he also worked at Golden World. The owners, Eddie and Joanne Wingate, they'd worked at Motown, and they'd also gone on to Palmer Records. I've probably confused you, but they all link up. And I would think that the writers of Time Will Pass You By needed to get some vocal. They needed a band, and between them, that was what was organised. And Toby was invited to lay the vocal down because they knew her, that she was independent from Motown. Motown probably weren't that interested in signing somebody like Toby because they probably felt that she was already fully shaped from her gospel background and jazz with Cannonball Adderley. They gave her a shot at it. She laid the track down, published it on the Marla label, which was a subsidiary of the Bell label, and they decided to release it, but they changed Toby's name to Toby Legend without her say-so. And she had very little control anyway. It hit the airwaves in February 1968. It wasn't successful, never got any chart action in the US. And as far as Toby was concerned, it was a demo. She thought no more about it, and she moved on to her next project. The Cotillion imprint. She cut several more sides, shake a hand, just hold my hand 24 hours. Nothing dropped for Toby, but she kept on working. There was plenty about, and she did really want to be in theatre land. And this is where her career shifts, from Detroit to Canada in a bid to find regular work, theatre work. The US wasn't interested. Her marriage had broken up. She moved to Montreal with her son. Canada was booming. Montreal was hosting Expo 67, and there was lots of work around. She established a career in Canada, performing live at clubs such as Rockheads. Then she moved on to Toronto, where there was more opportunities, and there she was in theatre land. She was hired to play parts of Dion and Abraham Lincoln in the Toronto production of Hair from 69 to 71 at the Royal Alexander Theatre in the city. This raised her profile, and she landed a record deal with Nimbus in 1970, where she had a hit as Toby Lark with Toronto. It was a live recording with a large choir at St. Paul's Roman Catholic Church in Toronto. It charted at number 38, the title We're All In This Together.

and 72 she was on the Arpeggio imprint and released Here I Go Again and Bayou Children. It was in the early 70s Toby found out that Time Will Pass You By was a big hit on the Northern Soul scene in the UK. Toby really resented the fact that they'd changed her name. Toby stayed over in Canada and kept working. Her son had passed away. That put her off performing, and she lost interest in singing live and recording for some years. She just dropped off the radar. Remained untraceable until Ian Levine tracked her down, and she re-recorded some of her tracks on his record label, but refused to tour, saying she was done with the music business. She did step into the studio again though in 1995. She recorded a live CD and appeared at the Toronto's Blues Society Women's Blues Review. And in 2003, Toby was featured in the Canadian Songwriters Hall of Fame for Aquarius Let the Sun Shine In for her part that she played in the production of Hair in 1969-71. The song Time Will Pass You By, written by the English-born engineer John Rhys-Eddins, he was an engineer at Golden Word Records, Nick Zizzi's and Dino Ficaris, began life as a demo track and became one of the infamous 3 Before 8 tracks, played at the end of virtually every Northern Soul all-nighter at Wigan Casino, alongside Dean Parrish's I'm On My Way and Long After Tonight Is Over by Jimmy Radcliffe. It was a great performance that initially slipped through the cracks of a chaotic time in the record industry, and luckily was rediscovered by the right audience and made an indelible imprint on people's hearts and minds that were on the scene during the 70s. Time Will Pass You By eventually became a defining anthem that made Toby Legend a star among the Northern Soul followers. And what's more, it cemented her status as an incredible soul performer for more than 50 decades and counting. And many of the relationships formed at Soul Nights have been soundtracked by Toby Legend's unmistakable tones. That track will never grow old. What a legacy. Bessie Watson, aka Toby Lark, aka Toby Legend, take a bow. Thank you for the music. And I'm going to play out not with the 3 Before 8, but the 3 After 8. Toby Legend, Jimmy Radcliffe and Dean Parrish. And that's my featured artist, Toby Legend.

tonight with you. For the first time, I have learned what my lips are for. And darling, now that I've kissed you, I am

0: Three after eight, we in casino memories. That's the story how Time Will Pass You By came into being. It's what a great community to be part of. Well, the rest of the show is dedicated to Northern Soul, so I won't spend time introducing it. So roll up the rug, put the cat through the flap, get some talc down, let's go.
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It's been a real Northern Soul Fest for you, this show, hasn't it? And it must be time for a drink break. But first, I just want to mention a gig that's going on tomorrow night. Leyland Soul Club, the Raffa Club. It's every second Friday of the month between 8 and 12 o'clock. Dave Fowler, Nick Jones, Clive Chadwick and Debbie Sanderson are your hosts, playing Northern Soul, Motown, R&B and a little bit of ska. And it is free entry. It's at Golden Hill, next to the train station. PR25 3NN, and it's a great little club, really, really friendly. Get yourself along, so there's no need for you to stay indoors. And it's time for me to sign out. I just want to say thank you to you for turning up and supporting Radio Leyland every week, Soul Selections and me, Annette Flood. So whatever you're doing this weekend, have a great time, and I'll see you on the dance floor. Take care, good night, and God bless.

0: Good evening and welcome to Jazz Funk Friday. My name is Colin Horniman and Howard Whiteside's with me.
1: I sure am.
0: He sure is, yes. And that first song of the evening was Natasha Watts with Good Love from a debut album, 2012, that was released. It's been re-released on LRK Records. And I thought, well, I've got to play a second one. This is the B-side, Feels Like Sunshine.

Tom Funk featuring Caught Me Out Again. Tom Funk featuring André Esper. What's It Gonna Be? From his new album, What's It Gonna Be? André's from London and has worked with Leroy Hudson and Terry Callier, amongst others, which is a pretty good pedigree for me. Next is Malcolm Strachan, Quest for Love.

0: Malcolm Strachan and Quest for Love. Howard's up next, and he's going to start with Incognito.
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Incognito, they're giving it up from 1993. They are a British band renowned for blending funk, soul and jazz influence dance music. They've had 20 albums to date and they've been together for 45 years.

Every last second there. Arnie's Love, I'm Out of Your Life, from 1983. It's classed as a funk, disco, boogie track, and it centres on a lost love.

How good was that? Cut Glass, The Rising Cost of Love from 1980. It was originally released by Gene Terrell in 1978.

0: Woods Empire there, and a song called Destiny from 1981. They consisted of one brother and three sisters, and the harmony was incredible.
1: Many thanks to Howard for a great set. I could listen to Arnie's Love every week. It'd bore you all to death.
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From an album titled Fela Kuti in Dub, that was Zombie in Dub, by Captain Yasarian featuring Prince Tempo Police. And Captain Yasarian was a character in that film, Catch 22, wasn't he? I think he was the hero. I don't think there were any heroes in that book. Next, it's another version of Phenomenal Woman. This is by Dazzy Q and Masiki Scales, featuring Giona L, that's the best way I can pronounce that, and Rashida Ali. This is really good.

0: something a little different there. The Lance Ferguson Gil SM remix of Could Heaven Ever Be Like This? Jazz time next, and we're going to start with two new releases from Jazz Room Records.
1: Jazz Funk Friday.

Ahmed Sirur with Brooklyn Bossa. That's a beauty, that. The lead guitarist is Brazilian Ricardo Barros, and he's phenomenal. And next is Renny Touzé with Caravan.

0: Whoa, that's a beauty. Remixed by Paul Murphy, and it came out in April, and it won't cost you anything more than a donation. Next is Jack Costanzo and his orchestra. We're going to have some lessons now. How to bongo.
1: That's what I want to talk to you about. Hear that? It's one of the most exciting sounds in the world. Bongo. Everybody's doing it. Ouch! Well, everybody's trying to do it. But now, anyone, and that means you, can really play bongos. Your teacher will be Mr. Bongo himself, Jack Costanzo. It's easy. It's exciting. It's fun. Listen.

0: second? Well, you can do it. Mr. Bongo will teach you. You'll learn to play bongos and sit in with Jack Costanzo's band, just like a real pro. So let's get started. Sit on the front of your chair. Place the bongos between your legs, a little below the knees. It shouldn't take much pressure to keep them there. Now, that's the correct way to hold bongos. The smaller, higher-pitched drum is on the left. Turn the heads of the bongos away from you at about a 45-degree angle. Relax. Make yourself as comfortable as possible. And now, you're ready to play bongos. Slow down, Mr. Bongo. We haven't even learned to produce a sound yet. A sharp, clear sound is produced by striking the drum head with a forefinger, about 3/4 of an inch from the edge of the drum. Now strike sharply, making sure the other 3 fingers are extended. The forearm and wrist should be relaxed, but firm. You see, the wrist provides the snap. Remember, always keep the other 3 fingers extended. If they fold under, you may skin your knuckles on the rim of the drum. Now, strike each drum a few times. First, with the right forefinger. Then the left. By experimenting, you'll find where your drum gives the sharpest, clearest sound. Too far toward the center, it's tubby and hollow. At the edge, it makes very little sound at all. So find the right spot and try to hit it there each time. Be sure you lift the finger immediately or you'll get a muffled, muted sound. Now, stop this record for a while and practice producing a good sound.
1: Well, that was today's bongo lesson. Next week, we're doing the congas. Here's Mama Terra in her space.

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0: Short one there from Nicola Conti. 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And it's Nova Vida in a moment.
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Nova Vida and No Ritmo de Bahia. That is absolutely beautiful. It's a new project from Chris. He originally released the Nova Vida album last year, but he re-recorded it. It's the deluxe edition, added strings and extra songs, and it's well worth getting hold of. There's only 50 CDs available and they're selling fast, but there is a digital download as well. So here's a second track from that album. This is Toda Menina Biana.

That is absolutely wonderful. And Silvers, wish that I could talk to you, but it's the Kenny Dope edit, and I love it. Howard's just melted. And next is La Speranza featuring Rhiannon Fenny, or Penny rather. Cannot live without your love.

The Louis Vega remix of Sylvester's Dance Disco Heat. And here's a beauty. This is Patrice Rushen, number one.

0: two jazz funk classics for you there. Maze featuring Frankie Beverly and The Golden Time of Day, and finish on the upbeat with Reyes Running Away. Unfortunately, it's time for us to run away now, so we'll see you next week with some more wonderful music, won't we, Howard?
1: Oh, we sure will. We'll have more music for you.
0: The way he says that, you're going to be lumbered. Okay, bye-bye now.
1: Bye. Yesterday

So, hello, good evening, welcome again. This is Radio Leyland, and you're listening to the Radioactive Rock Show. Big thanks to Mark Wolverson. You've been listening to him for the last couple of hours this Monday night with his classic and progressive rock show. Thanks, Mark, for a wonderful show as always, and we'll look forward to hearing you again next week. Right, 2.5 hours of great new music to tickle yourself on a bank holiday Monday. Going to kick off with a new one from Ross Harding. It's from his forthcoming Blues Shadows EP, and it's the first single from it. It's John the Revelator. He's also supporting this release with dates in the UK and Europe, and the Blues Shadows Tour, it's going to be called. So do check him out. Great number from what promises to be a great EP. It's Ross Harding and John the Revelator.

Great sound there, John the Revelator from Ross Harding. Now we're going to listen to a track with an unusual title. It's called Cafe in the Valley of the Fire Church. It's out now on Revolver or Warner Records, and it's by Jonathan Day. It's sort of alternative, folky, and it's been called contemporary rural music. They're from the Welsh Borders. They are Jonathan Day, and this is A Cafe in the Valley of the Fire Church.

Do check them out. Their previous album was out earlier this year. They're called Jonathan Day, and that was Cafe in the Valley of the Fire Church. Now, a Melbourne-based guitarist, singer, songwriter, and composer, and she's earned a reputation which is built on musical authority, presence, confidence, and power. Her sound carries the confidence and the firepower of years of guitar greats before her, whilst remaining unmistakably her own. This is just preparing to release her debut body of work. She is Kathleen Halloran, and this is her debut single. It's not a debut single, it's her second single. Showstopper. It is a great track. It's a moody blues rocker with a killer chorus. Do enjoy. Kathleen Halloran.

There you go, Showstopper from Kathleen Halloran from Australia. Great track, that. Now, Joe Hermes has a new single out. It's called Boots on Broadway. And he's just, if you were lucky enough to see him, played the Rebellion in Manchester on the 1st of May. This is the rocky version of the track. He's also got a country version as well. So up next, it's Boots on Broadway from Joe Hermes. Then we're going to listen to Nashville blues rockers Parker Barrow and their brilliant new single called Blinded. It's taken from their upcoming album Hold the Mash, which is out in July, and it's ahead of their UK and US tours. The main riff sounds a bit Stonesy, and the rhythm guitar parts sound a little bit Keith Richardy, but it's a good example of the less is more approach. Yep, their tour dates are out now, and I'm just looking to see when they're here in the UK. And they are in the UK from the 17th of July, and not too close, I'm afraid. You can see them at the Steelhouse Festival at Ebervale, Leek, Sheffield, Glasgow, Stowmarket and Frome. So there you go. Do check them out. They're called Parker Barrow. This is Blinded, their single. But before that, we're going to listen to Joe Hermes, who's got Boots on Broadway.

Parker Barrow. If you hadn't worked it out, their name is taken from the surnames of Bonnie and Clyde. Before that, of course, Boots on Broadway from Joe Hermes. Now, I can't wait for this next album to come out because they're dripping as a single a week. It's a 30th anniversary compilation from Frontiers Records. And this is the latest single from it. It's a powerful rendition of the Journey song, Separate Ways, featuring Chilean vocalist James Robledo, who's of Robledo, of course, and Sinner's Blood. It's part of the 30th anniversary compilation, which will be out on the 22nd of May on CD only and only available from the Frontiers web store. So, Separate Ways from the Frontiers 30th anniversary album. It's James Robledo.

do check out that album when it comes out, and I think you need to be quick because I think it'll sell out. Anyway, let's crack on. This is the new single from Oromeo. It's called True Confessions, and the track's taken from their debut album, Deja Vu Letters, which is out at the end of the month. Loving this sound and looking forward to the album. It's Romeo and True Confessions. Then, from their upcoming album, Guilty Pleasure, we're going to listen to Grand, and it's their new single, Wild Hearts. It tells a story of lost teenage love, exploring whether opposites truly attract, and it's driven by a strong recurring keyboard hook, and the song blends melodic rock, AOR and synthwave into a powerful and cohesive mix. From Sweden, they're called Grand. This is Wild Heart, but that's going to play straight after True Confessions from the band Romeo.

and nature, really. Officials go.

There you go, Wild Heart from Grand, and before that, True Confessions from Romeo. Now a band from Kentucky in the USA, and they've got a track out. They're a talented band, and if they said that the Police was an influence, you'd probably be able to hear it in this track. I think they've got many influences, sort of Green Day, and they don't sort of want to stick to one genre of music, as their Kentucky roots probably have an influence as well. It's got a sort of white reggae vibe to it, but they could do an awesome rocker for their next release. They're a three-piece band from Kentucky. They're called Bedford, and this one is called 1867. Do enjoy it. 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

Something refreshingly different there. That's 1867 from the band Bedford. Now, Soul Weaver have a new release, and this is to celebrate their forthcoming gigs with Wolfsbane, and they're playing Southampton, Cambridge and Tunbridge Wells on the 15th, 16th and 17th of May. This has been released online. It's called If You're Still Alive. It's not that serious. It's a powerful, pumping, catchy, philosophical journey that you'll have on repeat. It is a bit of an earworm. So that's up next. It's Soul Weaver, the British band, with a reworking of their anthem, If You're Still Alive, It's Not That Serious. Then we're going to listen to Shaboom, and they've returned louder than ever with their brilliant new album, Another Nail in the Coffin, which is out in August on the Silver Lining Music label. This is a single from it. It's called Never Stop, and it's out now. So there you next to Shaboom with Never Stop. We'll play straight after If You're Still Alive, It Isn't That Serious from Soul Weaver.

That was Shaboom Would Never Stop. And before that, If You're Still Alive, It Isn't That Serious from Soul Weaver. Now, after 9 years, Europe return with Come This Madness. It's their 12th studio album, and I think it's their most powerful statement to date. It's out in September on the Silver Lining Music label. But they've seen it all, pushed forward, never stood still, and they rise again, continuing to defy expectations, evolving, adapting, and pushing forward without compromise. Yep, it's called One on One, this track from the album, and it's out now. Just checking the tour dates. They are at Stone Dead in Newark, and they then play Glasgow, Wolverhampton, Hammersmith Odeon before heading back into Europe. So there's not so many British dates on this tour, but if you do get the chance to see him, Joey Tempest, brilliant. It's a great record. The album's out in September, single's out now. It's called One on One, and it's from Europe. Then we're going to listen to multi-platinum rock powerhouse Theory of a Dead Man, and they've got a new single. It's called Barricade. It's a new chapter for the band. It delivers their signature mix of sort of gritty riffs, anthemic hooks, and unfiltered lyricism with a renewed sense of urgency. It's got a sort of tense, shimmering energy, and it builds from restrained verses into a massive, cathartic chorus, capturing the push and pull emotion at the core of the song, but maintaining an undeniable arena ready punch. Barricade from Theory of a Dead Man will play straight after One on One, the new single from Europe.

Barricade there from Theory of a Dead Man, and before that, Europe with One on One. Now, we've got a new single from Mask. They're a modern rock band, recently signed to the Mighty Music label, and this is the first of a series of singles which they've got planned for this year. It's called Imaginary Friend. It's out on Friday, and it blends sort of pop-driven hooks with the weight of modern metal. They're from Denmark, and they deliver a high-energy, sort of crossover-friendly sound built for both radio and live work. Produced, of course, by the wonderful Soren Anderson. Mask and Imaginary Friend. That's up next. Then, back to the UK and These Wicked Rivers. It's the new single from their third album, Fire and Folklore, which is set for release in the autumn. And since 2014, when they were established, they've emerged as one of the most compelling forces in the recent rock resurgence of the UK scene. Yeah, soulful, bordering on spiritual live performances. It's These Wicked Rivers. Ain't No Smoke. Yep, right, no smoke without what. But before that, Mask with their new track, Imaginary Friend. 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

These wicked rivers even. Ain't no smoke, and before that, imaginary friend from Mask. Now, Scandroid have a new record out. It's called Lost in the Stars. It's out now on the Fixed label, and it fuses synth pop with a sort of alternative electronic edge. 80s atmosphere, driven by sort of pulsing electronic beats, layered synths and steady rhythms, great guitar riff in the back, and it builds a great soundscape that feels, I suppose, both nostalgic and futuristic. Yep, they're called Scandroid, and Lost in the Stars is their new record. Then, emerging from Pennsylvania's rock scene, Die Tired have a new single out. It's called Trash Cans. It doesn't revisit heartbreak. It drives straight into it. It's got a sort of the raw edge of grunge with some modern feel to it. It captures the chaos that follows a relationship falling apart. It's not polished or pretty, and that's exactly the point. The song lives in the wreckage where memories linger, emotions spiral, and closure feels just out of reach. Trash Cans from Die Tired will play after Lost in the Stars, the latest offering from Scandroid.

Trash Cans there from Die Tired, and Lost in the Stars before that from Scandroid. Now a rock band based in Ireland, formed in 2022, and spearheaded by vocalist and multi-instrumentalist Joshua Bowles. Yep, this is the latest from Mirrorglass. It's their new single, it's out on the 15th, and it's called Heart of Gold.

Great stuff there from Mirrorglass. That's Heart of Gold. Do check them out. Now, Crobot, Dirty Groove Rock. They've got a great new single out. It's called Foot Off, and it doubles down on the groove that made them sort of dangerous in the first place. It plows forward on a bluesy, bone-tingling riff and a chorus built to cut through the roar of a muscle car's engine. It's full throttle return. It's raw, it's electrified, and you can't ignore it. It's from their new album, Supermoon. It is Crobot, Foot Off. Then, new single from Chris Barris Band. It's called Riot of One, and it's from his forthcoming album, Monsters We Made. The album's out in August. Pre-orders are available now, and the single is available now. It's great stuff. Riot of One from the Chris Barris Band plays straight after Crobot, Foot Off. Do enjoy them.

Nice to hear the Chris Barrows Band back out. That was Riot of One and Crobot's new album Supermoon out now, and that track off it called Foot Off. Slow you down a bit now for the next one. It's Italian-Swedish rock band Hell in the Club, and this is their new single. It's called The Ocean. It's got a great video as well, and the track was originally on their last album, which was called Joker in the Pack, which is out, or was out, I think back end of last year. Okay, we're going to listen to The Ocean now. These are Hell in the Club.

Great ballad there, The Ocean from Hell in the Club. Now, Get Through from Montreal have returned with a brand new start. It's a hard rock release that channels pressure, frustration and resilience into a driving, emotionally charged statement of intense. Foundation is heavy guitar work and urgent rhythmic momentum, and it captures the internal struggle that comes with failure, fear and feeling stuck in one place, but it refuses to stay there. Instead, it pushes forward, fueled by the idea that even at your lowest point, something inside you is still fighting to rise. A brand new start from a Montreal-based band, Get Through, is up next. Then, from their new album, Kissing Chaos, have the new album out. It is called To Your Limit. Great album. It's out on the Mighty Music label, and I'm going to play a track from it called Tear It Down. So Kissing Chaos with Tear It Down will play straight after a brand new start from Get Through. 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

Do check them out, their new album. That's Kissing Chaos, Tear It Down. And before that, A Brand New Start from Get Through. Now, Harsh have released their new single. It's called Don't Mess With Me. And their new album, Feels, will be out in July on the Fireflash label. They're rising stars from Paris, and they revive a traditional sound with a bit of a modern twist with catchy melodies. Brilliant live, apparently. And they combine musical power with emotional sincerity. Don't Mess With Me from Harsh is up next. Then we're going to listen to a track from an album called Planes of Torment, which is due out at the end of the month. It's from Sonus. And this is a very ambitious work. It's forged in the fires of personal trial and artistic vision. And the album is a crushing journey through hard rock, heavy metal, psychedelic and progressive rock. I think you'll love it when it comes out. End of the month, that is. But to whet your appetite a little bit, we're going to listen to Sisyphus Stomp from Sonus, but that'll be after Don't Mess With Me, the new single from Harsh. 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

0: Wow, Sisyphus stomp there, and before that, don't mess with me. Sonus and Harsh. Now, a great track from a great album and introduced by the great guy that wrote it. This is Mammoth WVH with a track from their album The End called Same Old Song, and I'm going to let Wolfgang Van Halen introduce it for you.
1: Same Old Song. This is the third song off of The End. If you know me, you know I'm a jokester. I definitely appreciate irony, and the irony is not lost on me to have a song called Same Old Song. I really enjoyed that idea. It certainly doesn't tie in with the theme of the song. The song is more about, I think, not being able to think for yourself, you know? But overall, having a song called Same Old Song just kind of made me giggle. I could have named it something else, but it seemed to work. This one I almost see as if you've heard the first album, I see this as almost a continuation of the sound from Don't Back Down. It's very much that arena rock, almost glam rock to a certain extent, sort of vibe, very fuzzy guitars. But it was very fun to come up with a solo for a song in this style, and I had a lot of fun with it.

There you go, Mammoth WVH and same old song. Now a band from Kiel in Germany, delivering cinematic heavy metal that combines brilliant heavy riffs, anthemic choruses, epic storytelling, but incorporating classic power and progressive at the same time. This is Midnight Hunter, and it is their own love story, or love letter even, to classic heavy metal, but with a modern edge. The goal was to write a song that captured the feeling of speeding down a highway at 2 a.m, headlights cutting through the darkness, chased by danger, yet driven by adrenaline. Yep, track is brilliant. It's made for raised fists, for sweat-drenched festival crowds, or for anyone who wants to feel invincible for 4.5 minutes. Midnight Hunter, from the album Midnight Forces, and that's from Inner Axis. That's up next. Then we're going to listen to traditional heavy metal band who are called Wishing Well. They're from Finland and they've released a new video off their brand new Playing With Fire album, which is out now. It's the album's fastest track. It's called Train of Thoughts. It's got a brilliant animated video, and they are called Wishing Well. So there, your next two up. We've got Train of Thoughts from Wishing Well playing straight after Midnight Hunter from the band from Kiel called Inner Axis.